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Oh,

the show is over and we have jointly exercised our constitutional rights, we would like to leave you with one very important thought. Sometime in the future, you may have the opportunity to serve as a juror in a censorship case or a so-called obscenity case. It would be wise to remember that the same people who would stop you from listening to Boards of Canada may be back next year to complain about a book or even a TV program. If you could be told what you can see or read, then it follows that you could be told what to say or think. Defend your constitutionally protected rights. No one else will do it for you. Thank you.

celebrate Euraf's 50th anniversary with us on Saturday, the 23rd of May, with Off the Record at the Attenborough Centre for Creative Art. 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

that the show is over and we have jointly exercised our constitutional rights, we would like to leave you with one very important thought. Sometime in the future, you may have the opportunity to serve as a juror in a censorship case or a so-called obscenity case. It would be wise to remember that the same people would stop you from listening to Boards of Canada may be back next year to complain about a book or even a TV program. If you could be told what you can see or read, then it follows that you can be told what to say or think. Defend your constitutionally protected rights. No one else will do it for you.

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that the show is over and we have jointly exercised our constitutional rights, we would like to leave you with one very important thought. Sometime in the future, you may have the opportunity to serve as a juror in a censorship case or a so-called obscenity case. It would be wise to remember that the same people who would stop you from listening to Boards of Canada may be back next year to complain about a book or even a TV program. If you could be told what you can see or read, then it follows that you could be told what to say or think. Defend your constitutionally protected rights. No one else will do it for you.

This makes me proud to be British. This makes me proud to be British. This makes me proud to be British. This makes me proud to be British. This makes me proud to be British. This makes me proud to be British. This makes me proud to be British. This makes me proud to be British. This makes me proud to be British. This makes me proud to be British. This makes me proud to be British. This makes me proud to be British. This makes me proud to be British. This makes me proud to be British. This makes me proud to be British. This makes me proud to be British. This makes me proud to be British. This makes me proud to be British. This makes me proud to be British. This makes me proud to be British. This makes me proud to be British. This makes me proud to be British. This makes me proud to be British. This makes me proud to be British. This makes me proud to be British. This makes me proud to be British. This makes me proud to be British. This makes me proud to be British. This makes me proud to be British. This makes me proud to be British. This makes me proud to be British. This makes me proud to be British. This makes me proud to be British. This makes me proud to be British. This makes me proud to be British.
This makes me proud to be British. This makes me proud to be British. This makes me proud to be British. This makes me proud to be British. This makes me proud to be British. This makes me proud to be British. This makes me proud to be British. This makes me proud to be British. This makes me proud to be British. This makes me proud to be British. This makes me proud to be British. This makes me proud to be British. This makes me proud to be British. This makes me proud to be British. This makes me proud to be British. This makes me proud to be British. This makes me proud to be British. This makes me proud to be British. This makes me proud to be British. This makes me proud to be British. This makes me proud to be British. This makes me proud to be British. This makes me proud to be British. This makes me proud to be British. This makes me proud to be British. This makes me proud to be British. This makes me proud to be British. This makes me proud to be British. This makes me proud to be British. This makes me proud to be British. This makes me proud to be British. This makes me proud to be British. This makes me proud to be British. This makes me proud to be British. This makes me proud to be British. This makes me proud to be British. This makes me proud to be British. This makes me proud to be British. This makes me proud to be British. This makes me proud to be British. This makes me proud to be British. This makes me proud to be British. This makes me proud to be British. This makes me proud to be British. This makes me proud to be British. This makes me proud to be British. This makes me proud to be British. This makes me proud to be British. This makes me proud to be British. This makes me proud to be British. This makes me proud to be British. This makes me proud to be British. This makes me proud to be British. This makes me proud to be British. This makes me proud to be British. This makes me proud to be British. This makes me proud to be British. This makes me proud to be British. This makes me proud to be British. This makes me proud to be British. This makes me proud to be British. This makes me proud to be British. This makes me proud to be British. This makes me proud to be British. This makes me proud to be British. This makes me proud.

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that the show is over and we have jointly exercised our constitutional rights, we would like to leave you with one very important thought. Sometime in the future, you may have the opportunity to serve as a juror in a censorship case or a so-called obscenity case. It would be wise to remember that the same people who would stop you from listening to Boards of Canada may be back next year to complain about a book or even a TV program. If you could be told what you can see or read, then it follows that you could be told what to say or think. Defend your constitutionally protected

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This makes me proud to be British. This makes me proud to be British. This makes me proud to be British. This makes me proud to be British. This makes me proud to be British. This makes me proud to be British. This makes me proud to be British. This makes me proud to be British. This makes me proud to be British. This makes me proud to be British. This makes me proud to be British. This makes me proud to be British. This makes me proud to be British. This makes me proud to be British. This makes me proud to be British. This makes me proud to be British. This makes me proud to be British. This makes me proud to be British. This makes me proud to be British. This makes me proud to be British. This makes me proud to be British. This makes me proud to be British. This makes me proud to be British. This makes me proud to be British. This makes me proud to be British. This makes me proud to be British. This makes me proud to be British. This makes me proud to be British. This makes me proud to be British. This makes me proud to be British. This makes me proud to be British. This makes me proud to be British. This makes me proud to be British. This makes me proud to be British. This makes me proud to be British.
This makes me proud to be British. This makes me proud to be British. This makes me proud to be British. This makes me proud to be British. This makes me proud to be British. This makes me proud to be British. This makes me proud to be British. This makes me proud to be British. This makes me proud to be British. This makes me proud to be British. This makes me proud to be British. This makes me proud to be British. This makes me proud to be British. This makes me proud to be British. This makes me proud to be British. This makes me proud to be British. This makes me proud to be British. This makes me proud to be British. This makes me proud to be British. This makes me proud to be British. This makes me proud to be British. This makes me proud to be British. This makes me proud to be British. This makes me proud to be British. This makes me proud to be British. This makes me proud to be British. This makes me proud to be British. This makes me proud to be British. This makes me proud to be British. This makes me proud to be British. This makes me proud to be British. This makes me proud to be British. This makes me proud to be British. This makes me proud to be British. This makes me proud to be British. This makes me proud to be British. This makes me proud to be British. This makes me proud to be British. This makes me proud to be British. This makes me proud to be British. This makes me proud to be British. This makes me proud to be British. This makes me proud to be British. This makes me proud to be British. This makes me proud to be British. This makes me proud to be British. This makes me proud to be British. This makes me proud to be British. This makes me proud to be British. This makes me proud to be British. This makes me proud to be British. This makes me proud to be British. This makes me proud to be British. This makes me proud to be British. This makes me proud to be British. This makes me proud to be British. This makes me proud to be British. This makes me proud to be British. This makes me proud to be British. This makes me proud to be British. This makes me proud to be British. This makes me proud to be British. This makes me proud to be British. This makes me proud to be British. This makes me proud to be British. This makes me proud.

Hmm.

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Thank you.

that the show is over and we have jointly exercised our constitutional rights, we would like to leave you with one very important thought. Sometime in the future, you may have the opportunity to serve as a juror in a censorship case or a so-called obscenity case. It would be wise to remember that the same people would stop you from listening to Boards of Canada, maybe back next year to complain about a book or even a TV program. If you could be told what you can see or read, then it follows that you can be told what to say or think. Defend your constitutionally protected rights. No one else will do it for you.

Yes, yes, yes, yes, yes, yes, yes, yes, yes, yes, yes, yes, yes, yes, yes, yes, yes, yes, yes, yes, yes, yes, yes, yes, yes, yes, yes, yes, yes, yes, yes, yes, yes, yes, yes, yes, yes, yes, yes, yes, yes, yes, yes, yes, yes, yes, yes, yes, yes, yes, yes, yes, yes, yes, yes, yes, yes, yes, yes, yes, yes, yes, yes, yes, yes, yes, yes, yes, yes, yes, yes, yes, yes, yes, yes, yes, yes, yes, yes, yes, yes, yes, yes, yes, yes, yes, yes, yes, yes, yes, yes, yes, yes, yes, yes, yes, yes, yes, yes, yes, yes, yes, yes, yes, yes, yes, yes, yes, yes, yes, yes, yes, yes, yes, yes, yes, yes, yes, yes, yes, yes, yes, yes, yes, yes, yes

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Oh,

that the show is over and we have jointly exercised our constitutional rights, we would like to leave you with one very important thought. Sometime in the future, you may have the opportunity to serve as a juror in a censorship case or a so-called obscenity case. It would be wise to remember that the same people who would stop you from listening to Boards of Canada may be back next year to complain about a book or even a TV program. If you could be told what you can see or read, then it follows that you could be told what to say or think. Defend your constitutionally protected rights. No one else will do it for you.

celebrate URF's 50th anniversary with us on Saturday, the 23rd of May, with Off the Record at the Attenborough Centre for Creative Art. 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

Thank you.

This makes me proud to be British. This makes me proud to be British. This makes me proud to be British. This makes me proud to be British. This makes me proud to be British. This makes me proud to be British. This makes me proud to be British. This makes me proud to be British. This makes me proud to be British. This makes me proud to be British. This makes me proud to be British. This makes me proud to be British. This makes me proud to be British. This makes me proud to be British. This makes me proud to be British. This makes me proud to be British. This makes me proud to be British. This makes me proud to be British. This makes me proud to be British. This makes me proud to be British. This makes me proud to be British. This makes me proud to be British. This makes me proud to be British. This makes me proud to be British. This makes me proud to be British. This makes me proud to be British. This makes me proud to be British. This makes me proud to be British. This makes me proud to be British. This makes me proud to be British. This makes me proud to be British. This makes me proud to be British. This makes me proud to be British. This makes me proud to be British. This makes me proud to be British. This makes me proud to be British. This makes me proud to be British. This makes me proud to be British. This makes me proud to be British. This makes me proud to be British. This makes me proud to be British. This makes me proud to be British. This makes me proud to be British. This makes me proud to be British. This makes me proud to be British. This makes me proud to be British. This makes me proud to be British. This makes me proud to be British. This makes me proud to be British. This makes me proud to be British. This makes me proud to be British. This makes me proud to be British. This makes me proud to be British. This makes me proud to be British. This makes me proud to be British. This makes me proud to be British. This makes me proud to be British. This makes me proud to be British. This makes me proud to be British. This makes me proud to be British. This makes me proud to be British. This makes me proud to be British. This makes me proud to be British. This makes me proud to be British. This makes me proud to be British. This makes me proud to be British. This makes me proud to be British. This makes me proud to be British. This makes me proud to be British. This makes me proud to be British. This makes me proud to be British. This makes me proud to be British. This makes me proud to be British. This makes me proud to be British. This makes me proud to be British. This makes me proud to be British. This makes me proud to be British. This makes me proud to be British. This makes me proud to be British. This makes me proud to be British. This makes me proud to be British. This makes me proud to be British. This makes me proud to be British. This makes me proud to be British. This makes me proud to be British. This makes me proud to be British. This makes me proud to be British. This makes me proud to be British. This makes me proud to be British. This makes me proud to be British. This makes me proud to be British. This makes me proud to be British.
This makes me proud to be British. This makes me proud to be British. This makes me proud to be British. This makes me proud to be British. This makes me proud to be British. This makes me proud to be British. This makes me proud to be British. This makes me proud to be British. This makes me proud.

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Perfect.

Oh, my God.

that the show is over and we have jointly exercised our constitutional rights, we would like to leave you with one very important thought. Sometime in the future, you may have the opportunity to serve as a juror in a censorship case or a so-called obscenity case. It would be wise to remember that the same people who would stop you from listening to Boards of Canada may be back next year to complain about a book or even a TV program. If you could be told what you can see or read, then it follows that you could be told what to say or think. Defend your constitutionally protected rights. No one else will do it for you.

celebrate EuroF's 50th anniversary with us on Saturday, the 23rd of May, with Off the Record at the Attenborough Centre for Creative Art. 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

Oh,

that the show is over and we have jointly exercised our constitutional rights, we would like to leave you with one very important thought. Sometime in the future, you may have the opportunity to serve as a juror in a censorship case or a so-called obscenity case. It would be wise to remember that the same people would stop you from listening to Boards of Canada, maybe back next year to complain about a book or even a TV program. If you could be told what you can see or read, then it follows that you could be told what to say or think. Defend your constitutionally protected rights. No one else will do it for you.

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0: me stronger. Makes me think more. Makes me stronger. Makes me think more. Makes me stronger. Makes me think more. Makes me stronger. Makes me think more. Makes me stronger.
1: It's like crossing into the looking glass. Wonderland. You go in there and you feel, you feel 100%.
2: I'd have to have
1: right.
2: That. Because I never felt comfortable being poor. I just don't. Or even middle class doesn't suit me.
3: Do you want me to say who I am and all of that?
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1: Welcome back to Album Doubt. This is week two, and this week we're featuring Alice in Chains' 1994 album, Jar of Flies. Perhaps the best grunge album there is, not necessarily in terms of sound, but it certainly embodies the sorrow and sadness of that genre, that scene. So we'll be starting with the first track, Rotten Apple.

That was Rotten Apple from Alice in Chains, from their third studio album, Jar of Flies. Up next, we've got another iconic singer from Seattle in grunge, and that's Chris Cornell, and this is his track Seasons.

So that song was part of the track, the soundtrack for the film, 1992 film Singles, which featured a lot of grunge music, but also some of the band members from bands like Soundgarden, which Chris Cornell was part of. He then was the lead singer for Audioslave. But now we've got a track from Pearl Jam, and this is the singer Eddie Vedder, who is the only of the big grunge singers left alive today.

So that was Black by Pearl Jam from their debut 1991 record, 10. They rarely perform this song live, despite it being one of their biggest hits, because Eddie Vedder finds the song so difficult to sing because it's such an emotionally meaningful song for him. It comes out of sad personal experiences. Speaking of, we've got probably one of the saddest songs ever, which is Nutshell by Alice in Chains.

So that was written by Jerry Cantrell, who's the guitarist for Alice in Chains, and he's often also responsible for backup vocals, and you'll hear in a lot of Alice in Chains songs these amazing harmonies, quite dissonant harmonies in line with grunge music, and Layne Staley on the vocals. And in 1996, so 2 years after this was released, they played MTV Unplugged, which is a very iconic performance up there with the likes of Nirvana's MTV Unplugged. And it was at a time when Layne Staley was very unwell, but he came back to do this performance. And so if you want to watch a live performance of this album and this song, then I would definitely check that out. Up next, we've got another song, obviously. We've got Milk by Kings of Leon. This is from their 2004 album, Aha Shake Heartbreak.

So that was Milk by Kings of Leon. And I think there's definitely similarities you can hear, especially in the rawness of the vocals in those tracks. Up next, we've got a couple of tracks where I try and look at some influences for the album. It's hard to do it when often you're doing iconic albums that have sort of genre defining about where their influences have come from. But obviously you can look at interviews when they're asked such things, and naturally for pretty much all rock bands from the 1980s, 90s onwards, bands like Pink Floyd and Rush always crop up. And that's because they in themselves were iconic bands with iconic albums. And so perhaps with the most iconic song of them all, we've got Wish You Were Here.

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Fundamentally, at its core, grunge is blues with heavier rock and, in a sense, more pain in the music. But it's cathartic in the same way that blues music is. And so those inspirations that follow into progressive rock in the 70s with bands like Pink Floyd and Rush also translate into the 90s. But here we go with our next track by Rush, and this is Tears from the amazing 1976 album 2112.

Now we've got I Stay Away from Jar of Flies by Alice in Chains. And this features an iconic use of a 12-string guitar, in case you're interested.

That was Vacancy by Neil Young from his 2020 album Homegrown, which is a collection of unreleased material from around 1974-1975. I think, personally, really love Neil Young, love Harvest, Rust Never Sleeps, some of the stuff with Crazy Horse is great. I actually have this record on vinyl. Part of the show, usually try and feature some songs that maybe I own physically, rather than, you know, being dictated to by streaming. It's difficult nowadays to have that kind of relationship with music. That it always was the case in terms of listening to albums, is kind of what the show's about focusing on albums, getting back into listening to music through albums and having a bit more of a relationship with the music that you consume. We've got some more sort of influential, let's say, track next, and that's Catch the Rainbow by Rainbow, or also known as Ritchie Blackmore's Rainbow, and he of course was the key member, well, one of the key members of Deep Purple, which again is a very influential band for almost all of rock music since 60s and 70s. So yeah, here we go.

Again, so that was Catch the Rainbow by Rainbow from their 1974 album called Richie Blackmore's Rainbow. So lots of rainbows around. Although it has been quite a sad show today in terms of the songs, but maybe you're feeling better, you're feeling a bit cathartic, like it's vocalized your feelings today. Anyway, we're getting on to the last track now, which is called No Excuses. It's the only single that was released from the album somehow, despite the quality of songs in there. I believe there is no show next. So what I will do for the first time, perhaps, is leave the rest of the album in the queue. Now, technically, Jar of Flies is not actually an album. It's an EP. But I think for the quality of it, I think it's easy just to call it an album. So yeah, we've got No Excuses, then you have the instrumental track Whale and Wasp, Don't Follow After This, and then Swing On This is the final track. Just a reminder, if you enjoyed the show, I'll be here at Thursdays at 11 a.m. every week. You can find me on Instagram at albumdoubt. Give me a follow, give me a DM if you've got an album you want featured, anything like that. Try and keep you guys up to date on what's going on. So yeah, without further ado, we've got No Excuses

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eras of music every evening. Tonight is all about the high-energy, distorted sound of the 90s, celebrating both pure Seattle grunge and the influential rock bands that paved the way or carried the torch. A recession in the late 80s and early 90s gave rise to a generation of youth looking for music that dealt with angst, alienation, and real emotion rather than flashiness. Seattle was geographically isolated from the major music hubs of LA and New York. Local bands brewed their own sound in damp basements and small venues, mixing heavy 70s Sabba riffs with 70s punk rock speed and aggression. Grunge fashion wasn't designed by high fashion labels. It was functional clothing bought at thrift shops to stay warm in rainy Seattle. Think flannel shirts, ripped jeans, Doc Martens, oversized cardigans. For the first time in years, the biggest rock stars on the planet looked and dressed just like the kids listening to them in the audience. Did you know that Pearl Jam was originally named after an NBA player? They started out as Mookie Playblock, before naming their debut album 10 after his jersey number. Here is Pearl Jam's debut single, released in July 1991, Alive.

Though the famous hook "I'm Still Alive" sounds like an upbeat survival anthem, Vedder actually wrote it about a personal revelation from his youth, learning that the man he thought was his father was actually his stepfather. Vedder later admitted that fans shouting the lyrics back at concerts completely flipped the song's energy for him, transforming a heavy memory into a life-affirming crowd favourite. Going back to 1993 for Pearl Jam's massive chart topper off their album Verses, next is Daughter.

disability and then resulting frustration and harsh pressure from her parents. During live shows, the band almost never plays it the same way twice. They always extend the jam at the end, with Vedder weaving in lyrics from other songs. Coming up next is the 1994 smash that took Seattle grunge worldwide. Here is Soundgarden with Black Hole Sun.

That was Soundgarden's signature anthem, Black Hole Sun, off their blockbuster album, Super Unknown. Chris Cornell wrote the entire song in about 15 minutes after mishearing a news anchor on TV. He thought that the anchor said the phrase Black Hole Sun and immediately liked the image. He hummed the melody during his drive home and recorded the original demo in his home studio that night. Next is the lead single that earned Soundgarden a Grammy Award. Here is Spoon Man.

Spoon Man is actually about a real-life Seattle street performer named Artis the Spoon Man. Artis was a local legend who played rhythms using ordinary metal spoons. Artis doesn't just inspire the song, he actually plays on the track. During the bridge, you hear an actual unedited spoon solo recorded by Artis in the studio. He also starred alongside the band in the famous MTV music video. Up next is the track that redefined rock music for an entire generation. Here is Nirvana with Smells Like Teen Spirit.

During a night out in 1990, Kathleen Hanna, lead singer of Bikini Kill, spray-painted Kurt Smells Like Teen Spirit on Kurt Cobain's wall. Cobain thought it was a deep, rebellious, anti-establishment slogan and used it for the song. He had no idea Teen Spirit was actually a popular brand of women's deodorant worn by his girlfriend at the time. Cobain admitted in interviews that he wrote the song trying to make the ultimate pop song by mimicking indie rock icons The Pixies. Going back to Nirvana's legendary 1991 album Nevermind for their fourth single, Heroes in Bloom.

Kurt Cobain wrote In Bloom as a direct response to the brand new group of mainstream frat rock and casual listeners who began coming to Nirvana shows without understanding the band's pro-feminist, anti-bigotry message. The iconic music video was a parody of 50s, 60s television variety shows like The Ed Sullivan Show. Dressed in clean-cut suits, the band acted polite for the cameras before completely destroying their instruments and set by the end of the video. From the same 1991 Nirvana album as In Bloom, here is that iconic quiet-to-loud grunge anthem, Lithium.

During an early Lithium recording attempt, Cobain became so frustrated with his guitar technique that he launched into a furious rage jam. Producer Butch Vig kept the tape rolling, which turned into the hidden track Endless Nameless at the end of the album. Featuring driving guitars and one of the greatest choruses of the decade, get ready for this absolute classic from Foo Fighters, Everlong.

That was Everlong by Foo Fighters. Formed in 1995 by former Nirvana drummer Dave Grohl, the band naturally carried the DNA of grunge. Tracks like Everlong took the heavy distortion of the early 90s and moulded it into a polished, stadium-ready post-grunge and alternative rock template that dominated the rest of the decade. Coming Next is one of the defining tracks of the 90s Seattle sound. Driven by an iconic bassline, this is Alice in Chains with Wood.

Wood was first premiered on the soundtrack for the 1992 film Singles, which helped propel grunge into the mainstream culture. Guitarist and principal songwriter Jerry Cantrell wrote the track in tribute to his friend and roommate Andrew Wood. Hailing from Chicago rather than Seattle, the Smashing Pumpkins took heavy grunge fuzz and blended it with huge melodies. From 1993's Siamese Dream, here is Today.

That was Today by the Smashing Pumpkins, a massive 1993 single of their multi-platinum album Siamese Dream. Their breakthrough album Siamese Dream was co-produced by the same producer who worked on Nirvana's Nevermind. This gave their guitar tones a massive wall of sound weight that rivaled any Seattle release. And that wraps up our deep dive into the distorted, soul-bearing world of 90s grunge and alternative rock. From the raw Seattle roots of Nirvana and Alice in Chains, to the soaring riffs of the Foo Fighters, tonight was all about celebrating a movement that completely rewrote the rules of modern rock. When the 90s hit, these bands traded in stadiums, stadium polish and glam for thrift store flannel, heavy fuzz and unfiltered honesty. That shift didn't just change radios overnight, it changed youth culture forever. You can still feel that legacy today in every garage band, indie artist, and modern alt-rock track taking the stage. Thank you for tuning in. I hope to see you again next week.

0: Joe is still in Electra at the moment, so is currently hello. So Joe's in Electra at the moment, so is currently occupied. So we will just play some other stuff while we wait, because we definitely need Joe here today.
1: It's Joe week.
0: it is Joe week. It's Joe. It's the what's it called?
1: Desert Island
0: Disc Week. And I thought in sort of tribute to Desert Island Discs, I will play Radiohead. Oh wait, I think this might be Joe now.
1: Might be Joe.
0: Perhaps, or another sort of strange creature entering. But I'll play this just for now while we get our stuff sorted out.

0: Hello everyone.
1: Hello.
0: Welcome to Desert Island Disc Week. You know, you open your eyes and you realize that you're surrounded by sea of blue and the sort of horizon where the horizon meets the sea. There is sand beneath your feet. There are seagulls in the air. There's coconut trees just behind you. You are stranded on this desert island. Please introduce yourself, because I would have prepared like a little preamble, because they always do a preamble introducing the person and saying about about their various accomplishments and things.
1: But I thought I have none.
0: I was just going to say, like, famed radio host and, future archivist and anthropologist.
1: Thank you.
0: But chaotic flatmate and gremlin.
1: I was hoping that was going to work. Oh, it does.
0: It does, sort of. Wow, that's so faint. There's a buzzer in here that just is supposed to go incorrect or something, and it's dying. Anyway, hi, Joe.
2: Hello.
0: Do you want to... do you think that preamble was good? Is there any other element of your character that I should mention?
1: I don't know.
0: Defining sort of, I mean, like going
1: finding like music for like this week. I went through so much of my backlog and also like a bunch of like old photos I have saved on my laptop that I forgot I had saved on my laptop. I was going through that and like trying to remember like what I was listening to during that time and like why should include it. It's quite the journey.
0: I think that's what this is supposed to be about, I guess, is the kind of a journey through time and the past and reflecting on how your music taste and you have shaped and changed as
1: speaking
0: of,
1: I was gonna add the Mighty Boosh intro to it, which is like,
0: I love the Mighty Boosh intro,
1: going through a journey through space and time, and it's like Mighty Boo. Anyway,
0: we should have if you'd arrived slightly earlier, we would have played that. Dear listeners, just look it up yourselves. Wonderful. So what song would you do you want to start this journey off on? What is the first song in your repertoire? Those of you unfamiliar with the Desert Island Discs formula, Joe is stranded on a desert island. There is enough stuff to play all kinds of music. I think you have space in your sort of carry-on bag that you took on the flight before it crashed. You have a space for 8 records, each sort of from a different thing, and then it is
1: one book.
0: You also have the complete works of Shakespeare and a religious or philosophical book.
1: Was you can't have the complete works of Shakespeare.
0: Oh no! It's you already have these.
1: My bad. Sorry.
0: So because obviously, I guess some people would choose Shakespeare, but I guess it's like you've got this already. So
1: yeah.
0: And also, I think it's more there because people choose the Bible. Would choose the Bible.
1: Yeah. A lot of quotes in there, I guess.
0: Yeah, exactly. And so I think it's kind of like, okay, you've got your religious text and your Shakespeare.
1: What else?
0: One other book, and I've also included you're allowed, there's one game console of your choice and you're allowed one game on there, and you picked a song from that, I believe, as well.
2: Yes, I have.
0: So there'll be 8 songs and then one video game soundtrack song, plus a little discussion about the novel at the end. I actually don't think they're doing, because I listened to the David Byrne episode of Desert Island Discs in preparation for this, and they didn't mention anything about the literature, but I mean, I'm not done, so unless they do it in the last couple of minutes, but yeah, maybe they've stopped that part now.
2: Yeah.
0: But anyway, so what song are you going to start us off with?
1: I wanted to start off with an absolute childhood banger from my childhood. I was going to add David Bowie.
0: Oh, lovely.
1: Because that was also like a big part of my childhood, was listening to David Bowie. But I've chosen Three Little Birds by Bob Marley and the Wailers. Multiple reasons. Like, what should I say them afterwards? Like,
0: if you want to mention sort of a general overview now, and then we can go into it in more depth later.
1: TLDR, Bob Marley, very anytime we had music on in the house, it was most likely going to be Bob Marley. It was like one of the few songs we had in the iPod. Yeah. That and like a bunch of Lumineers songs, which I have any Hey Ho music on my desert island.
0: Apart from that, the
1: memory that I link this song with, like specifically, is my friend Jonathan. When I was like, I don't know, like 7, going up to me and going, did you know that someone tried to shoot Bob Marley? I was like, what? No, they would. Why would they do that?
0: Why would they shoot my guy?
3: Why did they shoot Bob Marley?
1: Anyway, this is Three Little Birds.
0: This is indeed.
1: Enjoy. Yeah, wait.

0: Hello, everyone.
1: You turned off the soundboard, by the way.
0: I did? When?
1: Just now. You did the wrong one.
0: Oh, no, I'm so sorry. Okay, it was fading out itself.
1: Let's make sure it's soundboard. Still working. Give me a sec.
0: The soundboard, you mean? Sorry, just technical issues.
1: Where's the gong? Okay, that's the good one. Okay. Yeah, that was... yeah, that song.
0: That was Three Little Birds by Bob Marley and the Wailers. Now, you mentioned before about your friend Jonathan.
1: Yeah.
0: Was this a
1: on
0: friend
1: on the playground?
0: On the playground. Yeah. Was this so? Was Bob Marley sort of common playground listened music, or was that something that you've shared in kind of a niche?
1: I don't know if it was too niche. I think like, look at where we lived and like the circles that we frequented.
0: Yeah.
1: Although, to be honest, Jonathan's was like a bit different. Uh-huh. It was like quite like artsy, like. I think recently, I'm just going to close this Microsoft tab because it's pissing me off.
0: Yeah.
1: Neighborhood that we live near was, I think recently was like voted the most, I can't remember. It was like something to do with like being hipster and hippie.
0: Oh, lovely.
1: But more hippie.
0: Yeah, less hipster.
1: I remember like attending an art class there with my friends and like, played a lot of Bob Marley like as just like background music and stuff. Yeah. And it was really cute, and
0: oh, that's lovely.
1: Yeah, yeah, it's just like that and David Bowie, like David Bowie, that's like,
0: yeah,
1: where my love for that music started, I guess.
0: Yeah. I find that Bob Marley like is really good for background music, and
1: yeah,
0: just, it really gets the sort of kind of, yeah, creative juices flowing.
1: Yeah.
0: So would you say that you were sort of encouraged creatively as a child quite a lot?
1: Yeah. I'd say so. Yeah. I was gonna add Three Little Birds or Buffalo Soldier.
0: I love
1: because,
0: Buffalo Soldier.
1: Which is a theme later on. Anyway. Yeah. But yeah. Yeah, I think I was quite very much like encouraged quite young to be creative.
0: Yeah. And you think that's something that's definitely carried through to your life now?
1: Except not in like drawing art, because my hands a bit fucked. Sorry, Ofcom. Hands a bit freaked.

0: and not as much of a gradual shift.
1: I think because, like, I grew up as, like, quite a gifted kid, quotation marks, you know, where, like, if I'm good at something, I'll just, like, stick to that.
0: Oh, yeah, it's the same.
1: You know? And I wasn't good at art, so I just didn't really try at it. And I just didn't like failing.
0: No, I'm that's very, very familiar. Is there, what did you sort of stick to? Is there any sort of, what do you think your childhood hobbies and things were?
1: Honestly, I wrote a fair bit of like really depressive poetry when I was in GCSE.
0: Oh, lovely.
1: Yeah. I looked back and it was like, Jesus Christ, this is awful, but kind of okay.
0: Yeah.
1: But now I mostly like, do like creative writing on my own, like on my own, like just like in like small bits for like characters I made, or like or low-key Minecraft building, like I haven't done as much recently, but I've been doing like a lot of like Minecraft building to express my love for like architecture or like natural environment or like just cultures in general, like
0: I mean, it's one of those things that's such a I mean, it really is like a sandbox of creativity,
1: literally.
0: Toolbox. Yeah,
1: I was gonna put that on my video games bit.
0: Oh yeah, what, like my Minecraft track?
1: Yeah,
0: what one would you have chosen out of curiosity?
1: Mike, I genuinely wouldn't have chosen any of them. I was gonna choose a song that a friend of mine wrote for a Minecraft server that we were on for a while.
0: Oh wow.
1: And it was like a little bardic anthem. I couldn't find it though.
0: Oh, that's
1: which is a shame.
0: Is it on YouTube or something?
1: I think it was on like a just an MP4 file.
0: Oh okay, yeah, that's file, lost.
1: So yeah, it's lost to the void. Oh well.
0: Sounds amazing though. Anyway, we should move on to another song.
1: Yeah, for sure.
0: Yeah, which what do you think comes next in your sort of
1: The one that's about to start, which is I Won't Back Down by Johnny Cash.
0: Amazing.
1: Johnny Cash was like I used to claim that I still love country music, but I was like this is like my main thing was like country music. That's my thing.
0: Yeah.
1: And Johnny Cash of course was like the center of that, I feel.
0: Yeah.
1: Yeah.
0: So, this is I Won't Back Down by Johnny Cash.
1: Oh yeah.

0: right. I got just one life.
1: Hello. Cutting this one a bit short.
2: Yeah, just for
1: time constraints.
2: Sorry, I just broke your pen.
3: Broke it.
1: This is why I have two. To be honest, like, it's not mine.
3: You have a whole pack of.
2: Anyway.
1: I have two.
2: So,
1: I gave one to Frankie.
2: I Went Back Down by Johnny Cash. I know you said that you were into country music. But Johnny Cash specifically. Is there something about Johnny Cash's kind of slightly more sort of darker side of things?
1: No,
2: and more political side of things?
1: The main songs I used to like play on repeat were Hurt,
2: because
1: very emo. Discography.
2: Yeah.
1: The most emo, I feel. I know a lot of the political ones I didn't like listen to like as political ones until I was like A level, I guess. I think it was more so because my dad liked country music, and I was like, you know what? I might as well give it a chance.
2: What other sort of country influences do you think you had at that time that you didn't pursue as much as you did with Johnny Cash?
1: My dad played a lot of banjo. I didn't really care for banjo music, though. I like banjo music now, though. It's quite good.
2: Yeah, it's wonderful.
1: Harmonica as well. I play it on and off. And
2: have you watched the

0: film, I Walk the Line. I think that's what it's called. Walk the Line.
1: Yeah. I think I have, genuinely. I think I watched it when I was like 15.
0: It's really, really good. Yeah. That's kind of what opened my... I listened to a bit of Johnny Cash before that, but I watched that and I was like, whoa, okay.
1: Johnny Cash's politics is also like crazy interesting.
0: Yeah.
1: Yeah. Very, very interesting person. We'll get to another episode, I guess.
0: Yeah. No, we should do a whole episode of country music and politics would be really interesting.
1: Yeah, that'd like be folk really and country fun. And
0: politics. No, yeah, that'd be a really interesting episode.
1: That's
0: like
1: what we do mostly anyway.
0: Yeah, that's true, but more specifically. Let's move on to another song, just because I'm conscious of time.
1: Let me think. I'm thinking about the 13 minute one.
0: Okay. We should maybe not listen to all 13 minutes,
1: no,
0: but we can.
1: No, we can try. We can listen to a bit. I think like 3 minutes maybe.
0: Okay. Yeah.
1: Okay. This, I feel like, I went to like Cozy Headdress when I was early, I feel like, what, 5 years ago, I think?
0: Yeah.
1: Maybe six. I don't know. But anyway, probably my favorite band.
0: Yeah.
1: Not artist band. And this is, of course, like from my favorite album, which is the Twin Fantasy.
0: Yes.
1: And it's my favorite song from that. Although, like, saying that, my favorite song of this album changes so much because I love every single one of them. But I like think this one embodies like what Car Seat Headrest is and what it means to me, which is 13-minute songs. And a lot of rambling.
0: We will get into a bit more about Car Seat Headrest after we listen to some of it. This is Beach Life and Death by Car Seat Headrest.
2: Nice.

train station. We put our hoods on our heads at the train station. We threw rocks into the river underneath the train tracks. And when the train came, it was so big and powerful. When it came to the little station, I wanted to put

0: then I never turned to get out of town. Ran into the decreasing speed limits again.
1: What should I do?
0: Eat breakfast.
1: What should I do?
0: Eat lunch.
1: What should I do?
0: Eat dinner.
1: What should I do?
0: Go to bed.
1: Where can I go?
0: Go to the store.
1: Where can I go?
0: Apply for jobs.
1: Where

0: Hello.
1: Hello, everyone. Welcome back. Now, that was just Beach Life and Death by Carsey Headrest. We were kind of having a little discussion in the break about Carsey Headrest and specifically how they kind of were a really sort of formative band for you. You want to tell us more about that?
0: I don't know. I can't remember. I think, like, I found it because of, like, one of their most popular songs, It's Only Sex. Which I feel like is viewed outside of them as, like, a band. It's, like, one of those, like, standout songs where it's, like, unlike a lot of the... Well, it's not unlike it, but, like, it can be viewed as, like, more mainstream, I feel. Even then, saying that, it's, like, more poetry than actual, like, song.
1: Yeah.
0: If you ever listen to it. And, like, from that, I was like, oh, these guys sound cool. And I went deeper and went deeper and then went deeper. And now I love them so much. And I really want them to come to the UK. Yeah.
1: I really, really associate Carsey Headrest with you specifically. I mean, I listened to a few of their songs before I met you. It's Only Sex being one of them. And I remember, I mean, that was like, yeah, I really liked that. But I didn't ever like go as far in depth. And now I feel like I've almost kind of missed that point. Do you think they are like, because I know that they're one of your favorite bands, your favorite band. Do you think they're grounded in a certain time period in your life? Or do you think it's more of... it kind of changes as you listen. Like, does a song take you back to when you were, you know, in A-level or whatever? Or do you think
0: it's I don't think... I think it, like, transcends time. Like,
1: yeah.
0: I can still, like, apply so many of their songs to, like, now. But, like, a lot of them are, like, very applicable to when I was younger. Because especially because, like, they write about, like, different types of... They were writing during COVID, so, like, different types of relationships that you see, like, online and stuff like that.
1: Yeah.
0: And just, like, in real life, and it's like, wow, that's quite... Yeah. So I guess it very much varies. I think Twin Fantasy is, like, a very... Yeah, I'd say that's an album for, like, when I was 17, maybe.
1: Mm-hmm. Yeah.
0: Whereas other albums, I feel like, for example... Oh, I'm trying to remember the name. I'm just gonna be very quick about this. Remember the album name. It's really bad. Not that one. No. Prayer.
1: Sorry, they have an album called Joe's Story. That's crazy.
0: Yeah, that's a good one.
2: They got a lot of Joe songs.
1: Oh yeah?
2: One of my favorite ones is a Joe song.
0: Aww. Which one is that?
2: Out of School.
0: Yeah, Joe gets kicked out of school for selling drugs or something. Anyway, I can't remember the name of the album, but there's a bunch that like transcend type.
1: Yeah.
0: But yeah, they're very like college vibes.
1: Yeah.
0: Very like, they're not Midwest emo, but they give like very much like Front Bottoms vibes, I feel.
1: There's definitely a Front Bottoms energy there. Yeah. Do you think, because that's a formative time for your sort of musical education, what was it like before them and after them? Do you think there was a shift, or do you think you were already looking at same kind of genre?
0: Before I had pre-ass music.
1: Oh, okay.
0: I was literally like thinking about adding like, well, I would say ass.
1: Yeah.
0: I was thinking of adding like Cave Town and stuff, and I was like, I do not associate with Cave Town as much. Not because they're a bad person.
1: Yeah.
0: He's lovely.
1: Yeah.
0: But like, because like the music just doesn't fit me anymore.
1: Yeah, exactly.
0: Similar to like a lot of other like music I was listening to.
1: Yeah.
0: Like, the Front Bottoms I may have listened to when I was 15.
1: Yeah.
0: Or stuff like that, where it's like, yeah, I kind of just grew out of them, and I feel like Carsey Headrest replaced them in a lot of aspects. I also didn't listen to much My Chemical Romance when I was growing up, and I feel like My Chemical Romance would have been that.
1: No, I get
0: would have been Carsey Headrest.
1: Yeah,
0: like,
1: yeah.
0: You were literally saying, like, if I had listened to Carsey Headrest at the time you were listening to it, then I probably would have been into the Carsey. It's like that kind of thing.
1: No, I get that both with My Chem and with Carsey Headrest.
0: Yeah.
1: I'm like, if I was, at that time listening to it, I think I would have been way more into it than I am now. Yeah. But, one Carsey Headrest song, except for that one, do you think would you recommend for sort of viewers just kind of trying to get into them? Because I think...
0: Bodies.
1: Yeah.
0: I think Bodies, definitely. It's one of their most popular ones for a reason.
1: Yeah.
0: I didn't realize It's Only Sex is like their second most popular on Spotify. But Bodies is like... such like a very transcendent experience, and I feel like it's quite accessible to people, wherein it's like not 13 minutes long. But yeah, it captures their vibe perfectly in that 3 minutes.
1: Amazing. Right, should we move on to another song?
0: yeah
1: Well, where are you going from here? Because we've been very chronological at the moment. And are you gonna do? Are you gonna continue in that, or are you gonna?
0: I think I might not play one of these.
1: Okay. Yeah, these that's alright.
0: Just because I have two songs from the same artist.
1: Yeah.
0: I think going into this song.
1: Oh yeah. Oh, that's perfect.
0: Because I don't really have much to say about this one, but it's Landslide by Fleetwood Mac, and I don't know. I think it's a song that I was looking at, like, the group of songs, like, wow, this is, like, represents a lot of, like, I don't know, my young years, which, although good, had some, like, quite sad moments.
1: Yeah, of course.
0: So, like, I wanted one that was, like, oh, this is, like, an anthem that I could listen to, and it would just, like, slap and, like, be a great day, you know, kind of vibe.
1: Mm-hmm, mm-hmm.
0: Yeah. And Landslide is that for me, like, just entirely of, like, a lot of Fleetwood Mac's discography is that.
1: Yeah, it's well. Kind of hopeful and
0: yeah exactly. So yeah, this is Landslide. Wait, I didn't press play.

0: WRF, broadcasting from the University of Sussex since 1976.
1: Hello, everyone. That was Landslide by Fleetwood Mac.
2: Yeah.
1: And you were telling me a little bit about how that song sort of represents kind of happier... happiness that you kind of would use to like distract yourself from sort of more kind of sad events going on in
2: Well, I think sad was like... It was just like A-level, quite lonely for me because I didn't have much of my GCSE friend group left.
1: Yeah.
2: And we were talking about like how we had similar things where like in A-level, we had like a friend group, but like they were friends that we knew when we were quite young.
1: Yeah.
2: And then we fell out of contact and we got back together. And so you like kind of have to like remake those bounds where like, whereas everyone else in the friend group knows each other.
1: Yeah.
2: Exactly. So it was like that kind of vibe. So it was, lonely time, but like quite also like a transformative time.
1: Yeah.
2: Because...
1: Yeah, yeah.
2: It's A-level and you have like actual independence.
1: Yeah, you can do, yeah.
2: I don't know why, but the thought of like a focaccia from the co-op near my A-level just like came to my mind. So I guess that's what Landslide represents, that focaccia in the co-op.
1: It definitely gives focaccia vibes. I don't know, a lot of Fleetwood Mac gives focaccia vibes. Yeah, I see that.
2: No, literally. Yeah. It was just like focaccia with rosemary salt, but it was so amazing. Good. Anyway.
1: That's wonderful. I wonder sort of how, like, listening to, I mean, all of these songs, really, is it, do you think it's a kind of I'm trying to think of the words, I guess, what kind of experience are you feeling? Like, is there a massive sense of nostalgia? Or, I mean, how regularly do you listen to some of these songs now?
2: Snake, which is on the album, which is Saturn, I don't know if we played this exact song, we might have.
1: I don't think so.
2: But that's a song that is like top of my listening chart because I have like one of those listening apps. But like that's top because like I listen to, this is like the first song in the album from its where it's from, and I listen to it so much just because like I don't know, it's like it represents like everything, like I don't know, not everything about my life, but like it's like quite instrumental.
1: In
2: it. It's I believe Snake is about like a lot of the songs in this album like talk about a river, which I live in a place called Rivlin.
1: Yep.
2: Doxing myself, I know, on the radio.
1: It's fine.
2: But like it's by a river, that's why it's called River.
1: Yeah. Wonderful town.
2: No, yeah, well, it's like a little
1: area. General area.
2: Sorry. I don't know, I've just lived there all my life, and like I think it's like quite representative of like Rivlin.
1: Yeah.
2: Rivlin and like what I'd like my life to be like.
1: Yeah.
2: Saying that, I believe Snake is not about it. It's like,
1: for you, it is about
2: for
1: that.
2: You, for me, for me. Yeah.
1: It's, yeah.
2: And other songs, yeah, I think it's like, sorry, what was the question?
1: And, it was just whether or not you've listened to the songs that, like the kind of general sense of nostalgia that's been created
2: saying
1: by
2: that,
1: the songs that you've...
2: Blue Lightning, I literally like remembered existed the other day and I haven't listened to it in months.
1: Yeah.
2: But... I don't know if we'll play that one because I want to play Masterpiece instead.
1: Yeah.
2: And I feel like that should be the next. That one and then that one. Yeah, okay. I think one into the other. Is that okay?
1: Yeah, that makes perfect sense. Yeah, we can do one into the other. I was just thinking that maybe we should play Snake because it's been talked about, but also we can round it off as the last one on the list if you would prefer. Like if thematically
2: No, that works.
1: Sense.
2: That's really cool. I like that.
1: Wonderful.
2: I want to play The Fight Is Over from Over the Garden Wall OST. For a few reasons.
1: Mm-hmm.
2: Over the Garden Wall, one of my favorite shows. Very autumn is very instrumental in my life. Like I just love autumn. It's like my whole thing is autumn. No, and like I don't know. I think watching it with one of my friends from like A level, one that I really love, and just like I don't know. It's such an old show, but like I got into it so late. Like, I think it was made in 2010?
1: Over the Garden Wall, really?
2: I can't remember.
1: Wow, I need to check that out. Sorry, I've...
2: Fact check me.
1: Fully broken,
2: but like,
1: character.
2: I genuinely, like, I watched it when I was, like, well, maybe 16, 17, and I was like, oh, this is, like, just, like just, like, frogs in overcoats, like, very Beatrix Potter. Just, like, this
1: 2014.
2: Is... 2014, my bad. Yeah. Well, even so, like...
1: Yeah, that's crazy.
2: Like, 2024 or something. I watched it 2023.
1: I think I did as well.
2: Yeah, and it's I was like, wow, this is what I want my life to be. I want to be a little frog making little
3: you want whimsy.
2: Songs and like, yeah, exactly. I want whimsy and stuff like that.
1: I think you definitely embody a frog making little songs.
2: Yeah, yeah. I'm glad. So yeah, this is that. And we'll be going into Masterpiece by Big Thief.
1: So we can talk about both of them.
2: Yeah. Afterwards.

0: 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Sussex University.
1: Wrong one.
2: Wrong song, sorry.
1: Wait, wait, wait. Jarvis, Jarvis, Jarvis, come on. We did it.

0: Tears. Hello.
1: Hello, everybody. Yeah, that was The Fight Is Over from Over the Garden Wall, and it led into Masterpiece by Big Thief. Now, you have put two Big Thief songs on your list of things to be, you know, and if these are the eight songs you're going to be listening to for the rest of eternity, or however long it takes to for you to go mad or be rescued. And I just wondered, like, why that was. They specifically dear to you? I mean, I already know the answer, but...
0: Fight Is Over, I feel like, is just... Because it's, like, the final... One of the final songs in the final episode. It's just, like, the culmination of that show.
1: Mm-hmm. Yeah.
0: And I feel like listening to that, like, I could just... On a desert island, I could live through, like...
1: The whole of Over the Garden Wall.
0: Exactly. Just, like, through that. Like, I could picture, like, the scenes.
1: Yeah.
0: When I listen to that. A masterpiece, timeless. Mm-hmm. Timeless and story for this.
1: Yes, of course.
0: When I was listening... thinking of like what songs to add, like yesterday, well, I'd be thinking of it for a bit, but like when I was like deciding over the last few ones,
1: of course,
0: Masterpiece, I was listening to because it was, I'd recently gone to see them. Why? In February this year, I went to see them. It was April, sorry, I went to see them. and as I was listening to this, I bollocks you not, the archive for Big Thief Launch, which is like a collection of like all of like a bunch, well, not all of them, like a bunch of the shows they've played and the music that they played on them and a bunch of art and other stuff, and I was like, that's so cool. So I went back home and listened to like Masterpiece live from like Brixton 02, and it was so good. Oh, wow. And I was like, wow, this is what Big Thief is like they launched, and it was like, this is like meant to be like a community place, like to collect like all of like Big Thief art and like I think there's even poems on there and stuff. It's like, it's so cute. Yeah. I love it so much.
1: I need to check it out. That's wonderful.
0: I think it's just archive.bigthief or the other way around.
1: Amazing.
0: Yeah.
1: We don't have much time. I was just thinking we could quickly delve into when did you discover Big Thief? What kind of period of your life were you at that point?
0: A-level, I think.
1: Yeah, still, yeah.
0: Very much like listening to this while I'm studying in the library.
1: Yeah.
0: Or listening to this while I'm sitting on a seat in one of the few seats that aren't in the that aren't taken in the library all the time, which is because they have no back support and are really awful to sit in. I was like, if no one's going to say this, I am.
1: Yeah.
0: Yeah. So, I don't know. It's just, like, it's a band that's been with me for, like, so long. Like, I say A-level is so... A-level isn't that long ago, but, like...
1: It's long enough,
0: Exactly. And it's just, like... I mean, I play it on, like, every... radio show for a reason. I think so. I think we don't have many songs left for this, which is like, I think we can probably get through them all, honestly.
1: I reckon so. If we quickly sort of talk about them,
0: we could do video.
1: Book. Oh yeah, okay, no, I'll just do book and video game in one thing. So what piece of literature and sort of video game do you think you would take with you this desert island?
0: Book. I was gonna choose the Yellow King, but I was like, that I started thinking, because like the Yellow King is like the first thing that comes to my mind every time.
1: Yeah,
0: because I really like that book, that short story, that collection of story by Robert W. Chambers. But instead, I thought back and I was like, this is my, for a history student, this might be a bit like embarrassing, but the GCSE history test textbook on the American West, because I read that textbook maybe 10 times, like, maybe more. Just a textbook. Dude.
1: Yeah.
0: I was a weird nerd.
1: Why can I
0: have... I don't know. My GCSE history teacher was, like, really cool.
1: Yeah.
0: And this was, like, her whole thing. Like, the whole shebang was the American West. So I really got into it.
1: Yeah.
0: And, like, I don't know. I found, like... Oh, also, this is why I remember now. When I was younger, online, I made a few friends but this is, like, when I was, like, 12, maybe.
1: Yeah.
0: Friends. I'm not friends with any of them anymore, but, like, these friends lasted until I was, like, maybe 15 online. And they were, like, a few friends that were actually, like, part of, like, the Comanche tribe, which is one of the... Which is a... indigenous American tribe from Texas.
1: Yeah.
0: Mm-hmm. And like, just talking to them, and like, because they taught me like a bit of history, even if it was like when I was like 12 and stuff, I was like, wow, that's so cool.
1: Yeah.
0: And it's like kind of like a continuation of that. And then like reading later on, when I was in A-level, a book by Peter Cousins called, I think, The Earth is Bleeding.
1: Yeah.
0: Which is a large... I've got it in my room if you want it.
1: Amazing.
0: Which is a large, like, collection of, like... Well, it's, like, just a story of 1800 to 1920, I think, of the American Indian Wars and the aftermath of them.
1: Yeah.
0: And I found that really interesting because I went to so much more depth than I did at GCSE, mm-hmm. obviously.
1: Yeah.
0: But you
1: would still take your GCSE book just for the sheer memory, I guess.
0: No, exactly.
1: Sentimentality. Yeah. And moving on to video game, what game would you take and why?
0: I was going to choose Minecraft or Purgatory. Mm-hmm. Minecraft for the reasons I've stated earlier, or in Purgatory because I find it really dear and I cry every time I replay it.
1: Yeah.
0: But I decided on a different song, Night in the Woods. Different video game, Night in the Woods, because... It's something that I haven't played it as much as like the other games,
1: yeah.
0: But like, it's a game that I feel like embodies me as a person more.
1: Mm-hmm.
0: Like, I don't know, and like the vibe I give off, which might be like a declining rust town, a declining town in the Rust Belt of the US, in autumn.
1: Yeah, that's, I would say,
0: unemployment.
1: Definitely captures your vibe to some degree.
0: Yeah. And I just love the music in it.
1: It's amazing music.
0: Play that song.
1: Yeah, let's
0: now?
1: Give it a play.
0: Play that play.
1: This is Cycles from Night in the Woods.
0: Oh, yeah.

0: reasons. Anyway, we were talking about indigenous lands.
1: Yeah.
0: Land rights and issues and in murders and mm-hmm. stuff. Yes.
1: America is a strange place. I mean, everywhere is awful. Right, so I think we're coming to the end of the show. There is one last song that you will play for us, but just before we do, how long do you reckon you would survive on a desert island if you were stranded with...
0: What kind of desert island? Just, like, tiny?
1: Like, I would say large enough.
0: Like Tom Hanks.
1: Like Tom Hanks.
2: It's got an ecosystem.
1: Exactly, yeah, there's animals and such. There's means of survival.
0: I was a part of Woodcraft Folk, I'll have you know, which is like the Scouts, but more hippie. a week.
1: A week.
0: I mean, that's how long it takes for like dehydration to hit, right?
1: Yeah.
0: I guess there's coconuts. 9 days.
1: 9 days. with the coconut. 9 days.
0: 9 days with the coconut.
1: Amazing. Right. So this final song. You mentioned a little bit about Saturn earlier.
0: Yeah.
1: And how they sort of were, kind of this song specifically was encompassing a lot of what you find about yourself.
0: Yeah, and also seeing them, like, recently, like, in a record store in the UK was so good. Like, that was awesome. It's very encompassing, like, of, well, like, the area I live in, specifically. Yeah. And I don't know, just, like, the instrumental music just really, well, isn't, like, the background, like, the strumming really, like, tickles my brain. And, like, this whole album, I think, is perfect. In every way, and also green and orange. I like the colours.
1: They're really nice colours.
0: I don't know if I can.
2: Those are my favourite.
0: I don't
2: colours.
0: Want to repeat myself, but yeah, that's like, yeah, that's the whole thing. Yeah, I think we should play it now.
1: We should. Thank you so much for listening, everyone. We will be back next week with my desert island disc. Yeah. This has been Joe stranded on an island. I'll leave you to eat coconuts and despair.
0: Thank you. Keep on listening because Quality Slop is on next.
1: They are.
0: I don't know what they're doing, but it's
1: probably
0: I'm
1: something
0: sure it's
1: very quality
0: and
1: very,
0: very
1: sloppy.
0: Yeah.
1: Amazing.
0: La-di-da-di-da, slab.
1: This is Snake by Saturn.
0: Enjoy.
1: Bye.
3: Bye.

0: Hello.
1: Hey, oh, we're a minute early.
0: Oh, that's okay.
1: How many
0: that's
1: seconds okay. early? 30 seconds.
0: 30 seconds. Now it's 30 seconds. We're spending our valuable bonus time.
1: Oh, sorry, should we? Okay, that's on me. My bad. I'll go.
0: I'll go then.
1: Minus 20 seconds into the show and I've already left.
0: But, I mean, what are you thinking this week? I mean, do we just...
1: Well, you know, we was off last week.
0: Yeah.
1: And so we thought we'd just take it easy this week.
0: Yeah.
1: Just ease ourselves back in. We've actually started now.
0: Hooray.
1: But you know, I reckon we just take it easy.
0: Yeah.
1: Like calm show. First one back after illnesses.
0: After the plague.
1: After the Black Death came at Sussex.
0: Yeah. Oh, it was not a good time, but no. We are back.
1: We're back. We're so
0: Dale
1: back.
0: Slot is back.
1: Let's take it easy. Yeah, let's just take it easy.
0: Let's just sit back, take it easy, like ABC.
1: Mm.

0: Just taking it easy.
1: Just taking it easy.
0: Taking it easy, like A, B, C.
1: 1, 2, 3.
0: Yeah,
1: A. Do, Re, Mi.
0: Oh, shit. Okay. You've got, there are levels to this. I don't know.
1: Yeah.
0: Tom Archibald is pulling up.
1: I'm already here.
0: I'm here. I'm already here, baby. God, that was...
1: I'm in the house. Tom Archibald in the house.
0: No.
1: Tom Archibald in the building.
0: Get out of this building.
1: The module stay in the building. Okay, I'm stopping this bit. I don't like this. I don't like it.
0: People are playing... What's up? This feels different. Is it not like at a different slant?
1: I don't know. I never really pressed the Stream Deck.
0: I love the Stream Deck.
1: Yeah, I know.
0: I love the Stream Deck.
1: Yeah.
0: I have to keep a...
1: And a nice little rhythm. Tempo.
0: Exactly.
1: Yeah.
0: Knock on my tempo. Was I rushing or dragging?
1: oh God. Sake, man.
0: Yeah. But it's not easy. It's not easy being us. We've got... stop looking at me like
1: okay,
0: that.
1: Sorry, I'll turn it. I'll go to the corner. I'll move like Andros Townsend eating his boiled eggs in the airport.
0: Oh God. Yeah, no, but it's okay, sorry, that's worse looking at you cowering in the corner. But honestly it's quite I'm trying to pull at strings to make an easy life joke here, but I've got nothing.
1: We're just taking it easy.
0: Yeah.
1: Sometimes in life, you got to take things easy.
0: Yeah. Sometimes you just got to.
1: Sometimes you have to get sued by a multi-billion-dollar airplane business.
0: I still don't understand how they had the right to claim that, but.
1: Because they have a lot more money than a random band from Leicester.
0: Yeah. Oh well.
1: It's that's the way life.
0: It's a hard life.
1: Is it? Wait.
0: Hey. Pockets.

0: Yes, yeah. Something like that. Let me. I'd push my mic away.
1: Well, it's fine. We were doing important research.
0: We were actually.
1: Exactly. Yeah. We've learned a lot today about the inner workings of. Well, not the inner workings. I think that'll probably be our next research session. But like the specifics of Tipping Point.
0: Yeah.
1: Yeah. I mean, I still think I'm with the public on this one. I think that man who got the times two counter and the prize counter deserves...
0: He deserves two prizes.
1: Exactly. And I hope that the producers reached out afterwards and...
0: No, they don't care.
1: What? But I think for the integrity of Tipping Point.
0: Yeah, but I don't know. What is on ATV, isn't it?
1: Yeah.
0: But they ain't got no balls. Am I allowed to say that?
1: Yeah, that's just good with me.
0: Okay.
1: I mean... To be fair though, like the times two count is quite an innovation. I feel like the only thing that could sort of like trump that would be if they added a fifth drop zone.
0: Yeah.
1: But does that make Tipping Point?
0: I think that's too much complicated. Then. And also, I feel like sometimes even if drop zone one is the main drop zone, there can be instances where you'd want to go the adjacent ones. If like you maybe wouldn't want to go four. But you might do. But if you had a fifth one and you're going on one, you wouldn't ever want to go on the fifth one. I wouldn't see the point in it then. I think that's the only issue with it. You know?
1: Yeah, I mean, I'm thinking like, what if they had a... You know those things where that you put your coins in? It's normally for like charity collections where those things that sort of spin it around. I was thinking maybe if they made Tipping Point 3D. Think about it. 3D Tipping Point. Actually, no, don't think about it. That's my idea. Ben Shepherd. Don't even think about...
0: You know, Tipping Point might actually be the saddest game show because Ben Shepherd's just on his ones. Like, yeah. The chase, Brad has one of the chasers. You know, Pointless. Alex Armstrong has Richard Osman.
1: Yeah.
0: Like, they've all got mates.
1: I thought Richard Osman doesn't do anymore.
0: No, he doesn't do House of Games anymore.
1: Oh,
0: and that's Michael Sheen, who again is lonely.
1: Yeah, I think it should be like a legal requirement that everybody should have a little buddy with them.
0: Yeah, exactly. And like a little sidekick.
1: Well, okay, we're not a sidekick because I was going to be like,
0: oh, sorry, okay,
1: I was going to go, yeah, because we've got each other, and then you said sidekick, and now we've got a weird little dynamic. We can't.
0: No, but I meant in game shows.
1: Yeah.
0: Should we play a song?
1: Yeah, fuck it. Well, let's play a song.
0: Should we just keep it easy?
1: Yeah, let's just keep it easy.
0: That's easy.

0: We're back.
1: Hello. We're back.
0: We're doing more research on Tipping Point.
1: Yeah. What do you think of the structure change for Tipping Point?
0: I don't understand it because I don't think I've ever seen an episode. Apparently, there's only 3 people on Tipping Point now rather than 4, which I'm not sure if that's even true, though.
1: I mean, I would just be gutted to, you know, to sign up for Tipping Point.
0: And then you get cut.
1: Exactly. We've decided we're only proceeding with 3 people from now. And
0: yeah,
1: you're like, oh, can you put me on the next show? And I was like,
0: Because not being funny, they said it was like, what, 12 seasons, and they did it after, or was it the 10th anniversary? So probably 10 seasons.
1: Mm.
0: If it weren't working, do it in one of the first 10 years.
1: But I'm also just curious about how they reached the conclusion that extra player was what was, you know, for the retention, it wasn't.
0: Yeah, but maybe that's it. Maybe it's like because people are like, attention spans are going down.
1: Mm.
0: They're like, we need these episodes to be like,
1: well,
0: short.
1: If their attention spans are going down, I think if they put someone playing with like Clay on top, and then they put like

0: little bit of Subway Surfers underneath.
1: Yeah, yeah.
0: And if they have...
1: Well, not clay. What's the thing? Like slime?
0: Slime. Oh, yeah, yeah. I think... I think
1: sand. Like that sand, but... Do you remember like kinetic sand?
0: Yeah. I mean, I feel like just... Like one of those sort of like ASMR... Where it's like a, you know, it's like a hands-on, like so. Where like it, whereas you're saying like kinetic sand or clay or slime, and then some gameplay, and then I wouldn't be opposed to switching out the ASMR for, you know, some like cooking videos.
1: I was gonna say
0: some absolute slop.
1: I was gonna say we could swap out the tipping point for the cooking videos.
0: Yeah, yeah. I mean, I guess it just depends what Ben Shepherd would think of that.
1: What if there was just like a picture of Ben Shepherd in like the top left? So people remembered it was still a tipping point.
0: What, you know like the DVD screenplays with like the...
1: Yeah, yeah, he's bouncing around.
0: Yeah, and I think like when Ben Shepherd hits the corner, everybody screams tipping point.
1: Yeah.
0: And that would be really quite something special, I think.
1: And I think that would be better than the show that we currently have because they didn't give that guy his two prizes when he got the double on the prize table.
0: Yeah, I think I'm going to... Let's have a look if there's an email to reach out.
1: Yeah.
0: Because I think... We've
1: got big ideas.
0: I've got the biggest of ideas. I'm going to...
1: And you know what? We was meant to be taking it easy this week, but we've just restructured the whole tipping point.
0: Exactly. I mean... I think Ben Shepherd might need to, like, keep an eye behind... Oh, actually, sorry, that... I mean as in...
1: On his job.
0: On his job. That came across very bad. I actually really should clear that up. Let's play the next song,
1: Let's keep it easy.
0: Breathing Easy by Us. Oh, my God.
2: Don't Chris. Back love.

0: I don't even know, to be honest.
1: Does anyone listening know that David Dickinson is still alive?
0: Oh, hold on, do you want to? Can we?
1: Oh yeah, let me just check that. Yeah, he's still alive.
0: So, all good.
1: Okay, yeah. Okay.
0: I have got a thought. You know how like Apple News sometimes give you a notification.
1: Yeah.
0: Like literally, like I feel like it's very random when they decide to or not. Would David Dickinson, his death, would that be significant enough to get an Apple News notification? As in David Dickinson.
1: I'd hope so, but Apple are an American company.
0: Yeah, but no, but they still do it for, they're still, you know, Brits as well.
1: Yeah, but I feel like, okay, I'm no expert on David Dickinson. I know he's the real deal. Is the real deal, wait.
0: Yeah, what, can we just check these still? Wait.
1: Yeah, he still is the real deal. Yeah. But I feel like he's quite, like, famous. Like, he did... He's an antiques dealer.
0: Oh.
1: What? He did Bargain Hunt.
0: Yeah. I mean... would you rather... get the biggest... Okay, that's... That's a very unfortunate name.
1: My bad.
0: But, yeah, I mean, would you rather have the day's biggest bargain on Bargain Hunt or go on Tipping Point, get the times two counter and the mystery counter, and they will honour it. They'll honour the
1: and
0: two
1: they
0: times.
1: Honor
0: yeah.
1: Because Bargain Hunt's good.
0: Well,
1: getting the biggest bargain.
0: I'm pretty sure you get a little... Can we validate what you get on
1: Google.com?
0: Even Google was kind enough to still guide us.
1: What do you get for winning? What was it? Bargain Hunt.
0: Yeah, Bargain Hunt.
1: Cash. The Golden Gavel.
0: Hold on. Okay, is Bargain Hunt still ongoing? And if so, how can we? Would you like to be part of my Bargain Hunt team?
1: Should we go on Bargain Hunt?
0: Honestly, that would be gas.
1: Dale Slop Social, where we just go on Bargain Hunt. yeah.
0: Wait. Oh
1: no!
0: Mind.
1: On the
0: prime
1: time version, I think we're good.
0: Yeah.
1: To series 24 onwards.
0: Okay. Oh. Yeah. So I would hope that.
1: Why is the opening "Horny Baby" by Dust Devil?
0: Interesting. Well, that was also only up until 2009.
1: I wonder why.
0: Yeah, I promised to be on Bargain Hunt.
1: Oh,
0: click.
1: This does not look like a real website.
0: Yeah, it's like government websites and like
1: yeah,
0: and it's like these application sites where they.
1: This does not look. Okay, should we? Play a song and then we'll start
0: filling in our bargain application.
1: Tipping Point costs like £1.50 and I'm not massively
0: this might be free to apply.
1: Yeah, I mean it looks like because it's BBC.
0: Yeah. Oh,
1: and so the taxpayer are paying for us to go on Bargain Hunt.
0: How many people is it in a Bargain Hunt team? I forget.
1: Two,
0: is
1: I
0: it...
1: think.
0: Well, I'm just making sure because if it's more then we need to
1: two teams of bargain.
0: That's the thing, if it's two teams,
1: Google.
0: I think it might be.
1: .com. How many on a Bargain Hunt team? How well did I spell that? Not bad.
0: Two
1: contestants
0: okay,
1: and one
0: okay,
1: antiques
0: fine.
1: Expert.
0: Yeah.
1: Oh, so I can be the antiques expert and we can get someone else as well.
0: Should I give Eddie a ring?
1: Should we play a song or are we getting them on the...
0: I mean, what, do we want to...
1: I don't mind. I'll have either
0: okay,
1: way.
0: I'm just gonna give a little bit of a call.
1: Oh, if you get aired,
0: that would be very embarrassing if I don't get a response.
1: It's not looking good.
0: If you don't respond, you're not getting on the Bargain Hunt team. That's as simple as that.
1: I think they just don't want to be on Bargain Hunt.
0: But why? What's there not want to be on Bargain Hunt for?
1: Does Instagram keep ringing? Does Instagram stop ringing at any point?
0: I think we've probably got a couple minutes. I think to be honest, if you wanted to be on Bargain Hunt, you'd have picked up by now.
1: Yeah.
0: You know what I mean?
1: Gone. We'll go on. We're going to have to go on a two, man. We'll play the next song so you're not listening to us. I mean, this.
0: Yeah.
1: We're keeping it... where is it? We're keeping it adult, contemporary, easily listening version. Easy for me to say, Jesus.

0: Right, we're keeping it easy. That was Chicago by Sufjan Stevens, but the adult contemporary easy listening version.
1: I mean, I'm just glad that was quite easy to listen to.
0: Yeah.
1: I mean, because if it wasn't the adult contemporary easy listening version, then I don't know if...
0: Oh, it could have been crazy.
1: Well, now, if anything, I'm kind of curious what the... I mean, are there other versions?
0: Yeah, there's the multiple personality disorder version. That is not a joke.
1: Oh, what? Hold on.
0: There's an acoustic version.
1: There's a demo?
0: Yeah, there's a remix by like John...
1: The acoustic version?
0: Yeah.
1: What, Joni, what is the multiple personality disorder version?
0: I listened to that earlier today.
1: But like, what does that actually mean?
0: Oh, don't ask questions.
1: my fault.
0: Is that where was the John thingy? Is there a bless you?
1: You're welcome.
0: Maybe it wasn't for Chicago.
1: I mean, okay. I'm.
0: It's just not.
1: Great.
0: We have
1: to buy the CD now.
0: I've given away the computer access because I'm it's not my ball game. How do you say in English?
1: Ball game.
0: Yeah. It's not my forte.
1: Take me out to the ball game.
0: Take me out to hunt some bargains.
1: Oh yeah. Genuinely, like,
0: we forgot to apply. We were literally just voting the show we wanted.
1: We were too busy voting for Bargain Hunt to win awards that we completely forgot to apply.
0: And Sanjeev.
1: Yeah, that's true. Big up. Thank you for chancelling us.
0: Yeah, if you're listening to your university radio station, we voted you for something.
1: Yeah, can you shake my hand when I'm done here, please?
0: I think that might be his job. Well, I think that's kind of what he does as chancellor.
1: The thing is, he sometimes doesn't go to them. Like, he normally does. He doesn't do all of the ceremonies. So genuinely, like, most of the time he doesn't do informatics and like my school. He doesn't normally do that, apparently. It was only this year that I think he was.
0: So what have I been like studying for?
1: Why have I been doing a degree?
0: No,
1: that's the thing. You could get like the vice chancellor.
0: Who even is that? it's not Sanjeev.
1: Isn't that the person that's like always emailing?
0: Okay. No, it can't be.
1: Sasha
0: Rose-Neil.
1: Oh, maybe. Okay, maybe I'm wrong. I'm not entirely sure.
0: I don't know who this
1: I'm not in
0: is.
1: The loop with. That's not very nice.
0: Well, I don't. Sorry, I don't. That's not me saying anything bad about her. That's just a fact. I'm sure she's very lovely.
1: Enough. Yeah, no. Sasha, join us for some Dale slot.
0: Sasha, come on, Dale slot.
1: Please, it'll be such a ball. Up next we have some. Should we go Chicago? This.
0: That's a great idea. I like this.
1: I actually don't remember what this one sounds like, but we've just gone from Chicago, the adult contemporary easy listening version, and now we're gonna play Chicago 2.
0: Oh yeah.
1: Which feels like the right follow up.
0: Yeah.
1: From Five Easy Hot Dogs.
0: I feel like we could end up with a Chicago week. I feel like people are writing songs about Chicago.
1: Yeah, but people don't write songs about like Lewis. You know what I mean? They don't write songs about like Crawley.
0: But there's good reason for that. I mean, I think there's a reason that people write songs about Chicago. I've never been.
1: Yeah, but like, okay, but if you're thinking about like, it's Tiny Tim of Pass Out, isn't it? Right.
0: He's been Southampton, but he's never been Scunthorpe.
1: Yeah, well, why is Scunthorpe... Like, Scunthorpe's getting a mention. You know what I mean? Like, so Scunthorpe...
0: Yeah, but that's because he's probably been to Crawley.
1: Yeah.
0: Also, what does Crawley rhyme with? Wally?
1: Norley?
0: Are you going to be rapping about Crawley and the film Wally?
1: Yeah, you could be. My friendly.
0: What?
1: I don't think they could rhyme. Like Lee, just anything. Oh,
0: yeah.
1: Like
0: oh, my, yeah, my friend. Is your friend Lee friend Lee?
1: That's someone.
0: That's a thinker, not a stinker.
1: Actually, well, to be fair, you are. That is also rhyming Lee with Lee, which is
0: no, because friendly.
1: Yeah,
0: well, like to be.
1: Yeah,
0: to,
1: I no. Yeah, no. I.
0: So basically, what I said, right? It's because it, no, it's a homophone.
1: Would you say?
0: It's a homophone.
1: What do you call me?
0: A homophone. Call you a homophone.
1: I'll take that as a compliment. Do you want to play Chicago too?
0: Yeah.
1: Okay.
0: Let's play music.

0: The mouse is so bad in here. I couldn't get to the pause button.
1: Is it? It seems to be. Seems to be just fine.
0: No, it's not.
1: Seems like you're out of practice.
0: I just don't know how to use a mouse.
1: Do they never teach you that?
0: No.
1: Do you want to learn how to use a mouse?
0: Yeah.
1: Would you like to? Yeah.
0: Would you like to come bargain hunt?
1: Yeah. I'm gonna dream about bargain hunt tonight now.
0: Good. I genuinely think we should apply.
1: Honestly, that would be so much fun.
0: I'm so down to go on bargain hunt.
1: But like, what if they're like, oh yeah, you have to travel all the way to like, what if they make us go on a like pilgrimage just to get absolutely smacked by like people triple our age?
0: Time to do it in B town.
1: Is it acceptable to be?
0: If we get on, do they not pay for travel? Is Bob Dylan a Christian today?
1: Is there a hosepipe ban in my area? I like how our question about smog.
0: An apple, yeah, we made it.
1: Is bargain hunt? Hold on.
0: Where is bargain hunt? Where is bargain hunt?
1: Today.
0: Filmed.
1: Yeah, filmed. Where is bargain hunt filmed?
0: So it could be anywhere. Staffordshire, Wiltshire, Harrogate. I live near Harrogate. We could just Barnsley.
1: Is it acceptable to be competitive over bargain hunt?
0: That's the whole point of the show, yeah, man.
1: But my whole thing is like, you know, I just want to make sure if I'm going into it that like if it's a bit of fun.
0: I think it's both.
1: See, the thing is, I don't want to AI it, but I want to know if you're allowed to like shit talk the other team. Like,
0: when I get back after doing radio tonight, I'll start binge watching about 10 episodes of Bargain Hunt, and I'll come back with the answers.
1: I want the golden gavel.
0: Yeah, how do you get it if you win all three? Yeah. All three primary items bought by a team make profit.
1: Oh. So you can win, but you might not even get the golden gavel.
0: Yeah. And that's why it's coveted. And also it's a pin. It is a pin. It isn't like a whole gavel.
1: Hold on. Do they have like a gavel that they give for like a prop? Golden gavel. Oh my god, hold on. Golden gavel bargain hunt.
0: What do you mean shopping?
1: Oh, that's beautiful.
0: Oh, that's sick. Why is shopping the first thing though? Are people sell them for £5?
1: More than 10 available. Well, I guess we'll see the limit of that. 20? 40?
0: What do you mean 384 sold?
1: Well, it's a commodity.
0: Well, it's no, because it's not. That can't be like from the real show. Sure. No, I think this is like an. I think this is like Teemu.
1: Is there a hold on? Can I like message the seller? Oh yes. Oh god, I have to sign in on eBay. Should I make a URF eBay? just so I can like inquire about the bargain hunt.
0: I mean, you're like the king of URF. I think you have the power to do it.
1: Okay, I'll make a URF eBay. It's in 10 people's boss. Oh god, it's going quick.
0: No, but there's more than 10 available, so it's fine.
1: That's true. That's a good sign.
0: We're all right.
1: I just like the absolute nonsense. You've got a dartboard pin badge.
0: Oh, but no, that'd be sick, though. Think about it. If you're wearing a darts pin badge, and I have a darts pin badge, and I can throw mine at yours and see what score I get.
1: That's true. I'm just curious about, because this is the same guy, but he's got two different listings for it.
0: Oh, and that one's more expensive.
1: Oh, wait, hold on. Is it because I've got 40? Oh, it's because I put 40 of them in. Yeah. Okay, that explains why. Wait, hold on. But that says £4.20. He's just raised the price. Oh, no, it is a different listing. Look, this is 102 sold.
0: But this
1: is 384.
0: Where does he get them? I think that this is this is fake.
1: I
0: don't like
1: I'm
0: this.
1: Not sure about the authenticity. I'm a skeptic, you know.
0: Well, it's clearly not real. If I won the golden gavel for getting all three, I wouldn't sell it.
1: I wouldn't sell it, and I also wouldn't sell it, especially for £4.20.
0: Yeah, that's a liberty.
1: Okay. I think we queue into this.
0: Oh yeah, should we stop asking questions about bargain?
1: Oh no, I think we keep asking questions. Keep the mind inquisitive.
0: No.
1: But
0: no more questions.
1: Oh okay. Okay.
2: We're sitting here with Eazy-E.
3: Believe that.
2: How are you doing?
3: All right.
2: So Eazy, tell me, how is your life as a youngster?
3: Ruthless.

0: What would be the situation when you so-called gank someone?
1: Wait me for some people to leave. I got another trick up my sleeve. Step with pep to the back of the house, looked in. All the lights are out.

0: Mic time. We could play Easy by KSI, Bugsy Malone.
1: Please don't do that.
0: Well, I don't have...
1: Actually, please don't do that. I can wait, where's my phone? I could find that random Brazilian song.
0: Get the random Brazilian song
1: going.
0: Yeah,
1: I think it was Brazilian. Oh, you know what happened earlier, yeah?
0: Yeah.
1: I was in the co-op.
0: Yeah.
1: And I got myself a vegetable samosa.
0: Samosa.
1: And I was really happy about it, right?
0: Mm.
1: And, you know, I'm leaving co-op, I open it, take a bite. I'm like, this is very pleasant.
0: Yeah.
1: A seagull comes, clarts me in the back of the head. Like, it flies straight into the back of my head. I'm like, what the fuck? And, yeah, it stole my entire samosa.
0: That's...
1: After just, like... I don't know if you've ever had a seagull fly into the back of your head. They're quite big.
0: Yeah, I've not had a seagull fly into the back of my head.
1: Mate, what are the odds that that happens?
0: I mean...
1: It's like, he's not even just stolen it. He's abused me. He's, like, assaulted me.
0: Mm.
1: Right outside the co-op. If I'd had a couple bites, I'd be a bit more happy about it, but...
0: I mean, what I'm thinking,
1: like,
0: are seagulls picky when it comes to, you know, as in if it was like a different pastry, right?
1: What?
0: Would it be interested still? Like, I mean, is there a metric of if you, I'm sure somebody's like left out like vegetable samosa and like a sausage roll and then like, oh, let's see what the seagull will
1: what
0: go
1: they
0: for.
1: Prefer, yeah.
0: Hmm.
1: I wonder, because I was going to say, if it were a chicken samosa, it could have been different, but I reckon they wouldn't give a fuck. I'm not sure if they have the consciousness to, like, understand that they're, like, eating, like, their cousins.
0: Hmm. I mean, would a seagull prefer a chicken or vegetable samosa? I mean, I feel like it's just a seagull would almost certainly prefer the chicken samosa.
1: What?
0: Seagulls are opportunistic scavengers but are primarily carnivorous.
1: How do they know if it's high protein, high fat?
0: Yeah, I mean, what?
1: Well, I don't even know that, and I'm like a man.
0: I mean, well, how much protein is in a seagull? Seagull meat contains about 17.4. Ooh.
1: Is that good?
0: How much protein is in chicken breast? 400 grams. Okay, so it's
1: quite a lot less.
0: Yeah, quite a bit less than chicken. So that's...
1: Is it good that, like, is it tasty? I'm not sure. I don't eat meat. I don't know why I'm asking these questions, as if it, like, actually matters. You know, as if I'm going to go out and, like, eat one.
0: Yeah, I mean, I don't know. Like, it's definitely peculiar. It's definitely peculiar because I'm not really sure. Maybe just seagulls, I suppose. I mean, we're going into another song because this is a little bit too easy. It's Too Easy by Tinashe.
1: Tinashe.
0: Tinashe. Tinashe. Tinashe.
1: Tinashe.
0: I don't know.
1: What is Tinashe?
0: Tinashe.
1: Rory, what are we doing here?
0: I'm just trying to take it easy, man.
1: Yeah, can you show the woman a bit of respect and get her name right? Rory. So I'm just using an example. Yeah, okay, easy, easy, easy, easy, easy, easy, easy, easy.

0: Sorry.
1: We got distracted.
0: There's some guy that's been like pestering me on LinkedIn. He's really desperate for me to get a website. One of his websites, and he reached out to me. Am I just telling this story on air now?
1: I'm still trying to find this song that I listened to one time, and now I can't find it. So yeah, I guess you are.
0: That's okay. But this guy, like, I saw the message, and like I don't. Okay, this is actually like the like actual research, but I don't know if LinkedIn has like read receipts or read receipts. But. Receipts for messages. Yeah. Mm. So this guy has seen me open the message and not reply, and he's still trying to get me to do a website, and it's doing my head in. You gotta behave. It's not good.
1: Oh yeah, we're still going. By the way, we're past. Oh wait, oh. I found it.
0: Oh, well, I mean, we've got extra time. So
1: yeah.
0: I mean, I'm probably not thinking the full thing, but I mean, we'll keep an eye if you know, if for some reason actually, oh, the game has started, so I just would like to wish some luck to Brighton and Hove.
1: What kickoff was it? Well, I'm just thinking in terms of getting help.
0: Oh yeah, yeah. That's what I'm trying to keep in mind. Literally what I was saying is, in like, if in some world FK Kelno Zell girls start battering Brighton Hove Albion Football Club, then
1: or the other way around. I'm not sure. I'm sure the Lithuanian ultras are very kind.
0: Yeah, maybe.
1: Do you speak Lithuanian?
0: I had lessons when I was probably. How old would I have been? If it was like, when I was maybe like 9.
1: Oh, yeah.
0: But you know, I never really sort of got anything from it.
1: You took it too easy.
0: I mean, I just. You know, I thought it would be good to know as I was doing sort of traveling in that area.
1: Yeah,
0: but I ended up going to Belarus instead.
1: Oh, okay.
0: So it just didn't really get the usage I'd hoped from it. And
1: I mean, you know, it happens, doesn't it?
0: Yeah, I mean, I'm just glad they didn't get me.
1: shoot!

0: We're back.
1: We're back. And that was so good that we're going to play it again.
0: We're going to play the Astrid Gilberto version rather than the George Ben Jor.
1: And we're going to spend time to discuss who did better.
0: Mm.
1: And the loser will be eliminated.
0: Maybe should have checked if either of them were alive before.
1: Because
0: George Ben-Jor, it said like he was big in the 60s.
1: Well, we'll have a look. See if it says was. Anyway, he is the author.
0: It's okay.
1: Let's check Wikipedia very quickly.
0: Yeah.
1: Now we find out. Oh yeah, done. Like 2011.
0: George Ben-Jor. Alive. Yeah. He's just 87.
1: Oh.
0: Wait.
1: I didn't know people got that old.
0: Yeah, some George Ben-Jor. Who's the other guy?
1: Can we check that David?
0: Oh, yeah. Let's just get Astrid Gilberto out the way.
1: Oh.
0: Well, no, she's dead.
1: Recent
0: as well. Rest in peace, Astrid Gilberto.
1: Wait, okay. You said get her out of the way. I didn't realize you meant it literally.
0: That's not what I meant. David the Consultant's still alive.
1: That's good.
0: He's the real deal, man.
1: I mean, I'm just making sure because realistically, like, what would we do if we actually refreshed and it was changed? Everything was. I find that insane though, that like generally someone dies and like someone's like first thought is
0: need Wikipedia. Yeah.
1: It's not up to date. Because it happens literally within minutes. They don't mess around.
0: Because that's the thing. Like, do you think with like some people who are like really old, they have it like ready?
1: Yeah. Well, okay. That like they've been sitting on the draft for David Attenborough for a while. You know what I mean?
0: I didn't want to say any names, but that's
1: you know he's the one that comes to
0: how
1: mind.
0: How old is David Attenborough?
1: He's 100. I'm pretty sure.
0: What?
1: I think he turned 100 recently.
0: 1926.
1: Yeah.
0: Yeah. He's Jesus. He's 100. He made it to 100.
1: Yeah, I mean that's. I mean it's just look at the like awards this guy's got.
0: He's got like every letter.
1: Yeah.
0: He's got an A, B.
1: Do you reckon he's been like
0: C.
1: Bigging up like Queensland, Australia, being like, oh, please give me a wall, please give me one. I need a Q so bad. Right, not many people have Q, please.
0: He got
1: please.
0: Confused, he's just like playing Scrabble.
1: Yeah, it's worth so many points, please.
0: To be fair, his parents were as well. His name's David Frederick Attenborough. How many points is that in Scrabble, lad? That's so many. At least 10.
1: I mean, I to be honest, I just can't believe they made a centre after him.
0: Oh yeah, the Attenborough Centre.
1: Yeah,
0: I can believe they made a centre after him. He's pretty cool.
1: Yeah, you know, David Attenborough, if you're listening,
0: we love you, David Attenborough.
1: Yeah, I love you.
0: Please come on the radio.
1: Also, you're welcome to join us on Dale Slot. We'll make Animal Week.
0: Yes.
1: Yeah.
0: Well, we can play Animals.
1: Planet Week.
0: Animals by Maroon 5.
1: That's true. We could play.
0: Baby, I'm playing
1: could play
0: tonight.
1: Animals on the Friday Night Dinner intro.
0: Yes.
1: Yeah.
0: Sorry, it took me a second.
1: But also, if you'd like to come to my birthday party.
0: Oh yeah.
1: It's 6 months away, but you know you can still come.
0: Maybe we should aim for Christmas.

0: Astrid Gilberto loses, unfortunately, for this round.
1: I think that's 2-0.
0: Nah, man.
1: Book is sorry.
0: Rest in peace to a real one.
1: I didn't really know her when she was alive. I'm sorry, Ashley.
0: No, neither, but you know. We're gonna do two more songs.
1: Okay.
0: I think.
1: Yeah, that's fine. That's good with me.
0: And then, cause I'll just cue that. But also, we can just play that and then leave.
1: Yeah. Well, I mean, we can do what you like.
0: Oh, to be fair, I should check train times.
1: That's true.
0: Because at this point, I might be here until 49. Oh well. We'll figure it out.
1: That's true.
0: We'll figure it out. It's fine. We're taking it easy.
1: Yeah.
0: You know?
1: Too much wood style.
0: I like that.
1: Sorry.
0: Yeah. I might use that in the future, to be fair.
1: I think you should use, hey, I'm too much wood.
0: I like that, actually. Yeah. That was quite a nice ring.
1: Maybe a bit of a, what's your name? My name's Tom Archibald.
0: Come here often.
1: Maybe a bit of name's
0: go on, you got it.
1: Yeah, no, I'm just thinking. Tom Archibald.
0: I like that one, to be fair. Go on, think of another one.
1: Maybe like...

0: We're back.
1: Hi.
0: We're talking about Ed Sheeran's kids' names.
1: Yeah.
0: And nothing else about Ed Sheeran.
1: There's not much to really say about him, to be honest. No. I can't think of anything that's going on. Oh, actually, there is one thing.
0: Go on.
1: He is ginger.
0: Yes.
1: I don't think many people actually knew that.
0: No, I feel like he kept it quite hidden for a while.
1: Yeah.
0: But that's like a fact.
1: Yeah, I mean, I'm just surprised that it was, like, such a big controversy. Like, I mean, this...
0: Him being ginger.
1: Yeah, I mean, well, I knew people were, like, I just remember waking up and all of my Instagram was just, Ed Sheeran has done these bad things. And like, the result of this. And it's just, like...
0: But apparently... I was actually having a conversation about this literally right before we came on radio. And the person I was speaking to was like, oh yeah, ginger people need more like general anesthetic to like knock them out before surgery. Apparently, I don't know if that's true, but if it is, I can understand where I might have been lied to and I might just being a bit gullible. You are not doing anything.
1: That's not very nice.
0: No, well, you're not. Let's not read any of this out.
1: Yeah.
0: Need more. Oh, it's the first thing.
1: Hold on.
0: Yeah.
1: Yeah.
0: 20 oh, up to 20%.
1: The My Chemical Romance gene. Huh. That is actually.
0: That's crazy.
1: Yeah. Wow. That is.
0: I'm glad I wasn't being lied to as well.
1: Hmm. Oh, okay.
0: So maybe that's why people aren't happy with Ed Sheeran.
1: Yeah, I mean, that makes sense now. The national anesthesia shortage. Because his stockpile is, you know, big enough because he's a huge artist anyway. But not only that, he's also taking an extra 20%. Like
0: of the people who actually need it.
1: Exactly. They're having to do like live surgeries on people. And they're like, come on, Ed, can we just get, like you don't need all of it. Can we just get, like, a tank of it? And he's like...
0: No.
1: And he's like, no!
0: How do people from Ipswich sound? I don't even know.
1: I'm not sure. But, I mean, he's like, please, like, we just need it so we can divide it amongst people. He's like, divide! Divide! I'm Ed Sheeran. Yeah, and... yeah, I've kind of exhausted the bit a little bit, but
0: no, it was good. I enjoyed it.
1: No, thank you. Yeah, it was a pretty good one, I think.
0: I'd give it a big plus. There we go.
1: He's to Marchibald.
0: I've been to Marchibald. I will be to Marchibald.
1: Will there ever be a point where you won't be?
0: If I change my name, but I doubt I'll do that.
1: I mean, well, that's the thing. You can't build your brand on to Marchibald and then.
0: Change it.
1: Yeah.
0: Unless there's a company, like an airplane company called Bombarchibald.
1: I don't think it'd have a bomb in its name.
0: I didn't even think about that.
1: I don't think you have to worry about that.
0: God's sake, man. God.
1: But
0: we do have fun.
1: We have a good time.
0: Right. I might need to start going.
1: Yes.
0: So we're gonna play you out with probably I'd maybe go as far as to say the best song with Easy in the title. I would go that far. I actually do really love this song.
1: Okay. Yeah.
0: Yeah. That's that. Let's get some of that out of the way. we've been Dale Slot. We will fix the website at some point, but
1: oh yes,
0: that's we're just been taking it easy.
1: Life is Roblox. Thank you, DJ.
0: Are we back next week?
1: Is
0: that the week that we're still?
1: We might be. Hold on, let me just. Oh yeah, yeah.
0: It's the 29th
1: still...
0: that we know.
1: Yeah, all...
0: we're back next week.
1: Smile would be nice.
0: Nothing to smile about, mate. Right, let's head off. I want to catch the train.
1: Fair enough. All right.
0: Bye.
1: Take it easy.

stranding at the train station. We put our hoods on our heads at the train station. We threw rocks into the river. The river underneath the train tracks. And when the train came, it was so big and powerful. When it came to the little station, I wanted to put

0: then I ran a turn to get out of town. Ran into the decreasing speed limits again.
1: What should I do?
0: Eat breakfast.
1: What should I do?
0: Eat lunch.
1: What should I do?
0: Eat dinner.
1: What should I do?
0: Go to bed.
1: Where can I go?
0: Go to the store.
1: Where can I go?
0: Apply for jobs.
1: Where

Thank you, Dad, for the Tosca appreciation. Welcome back. Welcome back to Gate 2, Terminal 12. It's nice to be back. That was a classic from the G-Stone label there. One half of Crude and Dorfmeister. That's Richard Dorfmeister and Rupert Huber under the name Tosca. That was Suzuki from their debut album. It's nice to, like I said, it's nice to be back. This week, I've got a lovely selection of tracks for you. Once again, hope you'll enjoy. Next up is a short, it's probably the shortest track I'm going to play. It's definitely the shortest track I'm going to play today. It might be the shortest one ever. It's Still by You'll Never Get to Heaven. Have a listen to this.

That was Still by You'll Never Get to Heaven. I don't know a lot about that band. I've not heard any of their other stuff, actually. So it's quite rare for me in terms of these playlists usually. But I'm gonna listen to that full album. It's called Images from 2017. Not heard it before. You wouldn't know it was that recent, but it's I love the sort of ambience of that track. Next up, we're going back all the way to 1999. It's time for one of my favourite remixes ever done. It's Groove Armada, and they remixed Burning Disaster by Language Lab. This is a classic.

That was Burning Disaster by Language Lab, the Groove Armada Bedtime Story remix of that. I love all the atmospheric sound effects and distant noises on that. It creates a really, really eerie vibe. And I always thought it was interesting that it's called Burning Disaster, but it's the Bedtime Story mix. It's quite a juxtaposition. I hope you enjoyed that one. Next up is, well, you're going to have to settle down. I know I said that last week. It's not quite as long as last week, but it is a whole 9 minutes and 42 seconds of Session Victim. And this is Light Scent of Decay.

That was Light Scent of Decay by Session Victim. I always enjoy how that track develops. It takes a little while and it takes a bit of patience as well. A whole 3 minutes, I counted, before the kick comes in. And also the persistence of the bongos throughout that track is immense. The fact that they're there from start to finish without break. It's now time to ask a bit of a rhetorical question from Vegan. Find it tough to pronounce his name. V-E-G-Y-N. Misery or... I fucked that up. It's mystery or misery. Have a listen to this.

That was Mystery or Misery by Vegan. I always love how Vegan treats his breaks. His breaks are always so crisp and just always just hit the spot, really. And I love the strings on that track as well. I thought they were quite a massive attack, the way they were orchestrated. Next up is it's very hard not to say that everything's a favourite of mine, because everything is a favourite of mine when I put these track lists together. But this is one of the newer tracks on this list. It's from 2018. It's Lifer James with Argonaut.

That was Argonaut by Lifer James. I love the reverbs on that song. The sort of ambience he's got there is amazing. The rest of that album is totally worth a listen if you're into all the sort of cozy, melancholic pianos that he's got going on in that song. There's even more of that across the whole album. It's called A Louder Silence. It's totally worth a listen. That was a good one for an evening drive as well. I've done that quite a few times. Next up is a bit more Groove Armada. This time it's from their third studio album, Goodbye Country, Hello Nightclub, and this is Drifted.

That was Drifted by Groove Armada. I've been told by a couple of people there are some technical issues. I'm not sure if they're still present, but do let me know. I always really liked that track. It's one of the lesser known ones off of that album, the most known probably being Super Stylin'. And it's actually got the, I think I'm right in saying it's got the same little drum roll in it. I think it's a bongo or a djembe or something. Next up is we're taking a bit more, again, a bit more of an ambient turn. I listened to this the other day whilst walking through the South Downs along the River Ouse, and I thought it was quite an appropriate track for the moment. This is all the way from, I think, 1984. This is Celebration of Eden by Gigi Mason.

That was Celebration of Eden by Gigi Mason. I've been told by a couple of my bandmates that it sounds a bit like a jam between us. It does a bit. The saxophone really reminds me of a certain Will Stevenson. And the bass as well. The bass reminds me of a certain Louis Burrows. I love their harmony in that song, and I love the way it fits over the main synth there. I just thought before I play the last track, I would do a couple of shout outs. So hello to Milo and everyone listening in Northfield. Thanks for your message. It's good to hear that you're enjoying. And hello to Maria and Hector in South London. Nice to hear that you're tuning in as well. Thanks for listening. It's been a great show. It's a little bit probably more chilled than last week, but thank you all for listening in. This has been Gate 2, Terminal 12, and to play you out, here's To Ulrich M, the 07 remix by Doris Days. Thanks for listening. See you next week.

Hi everyone. I want to welcome you all to week two of Deep Dives. This week our theme is the Strokes. So first of all, I want to kind of, if you haven't listened before, explain kind of what Deep Dives is, and then we'll get into the Strokes. So this is my weekly music history radio show. My name's Nelly, if you don't know me. And basically every single week I choose a theme, and for the next hour we spend our time together looking into the theme. I do research before the show, so like I can kind of hopefully educate you guys on some of the music that you know already, or introduce you to some new music. So yeah, I hope you all enjoy. Now back to this week's theme. We're listening to The Strokes this week. If you don't know The Strokes, they were formed in New York City in 1998, and then they rose to fame in the early 2000s, and they were kind of attributed to the garage rock revival of the early 2000s. Critics at the time called them the saviors of rock, which is a crazy statement, after the release of their debut album, Is This It? And the first song we heard today was New York City Cops off of said album, their debut, Is This It? And I chose this song. There are so many good songs on that album, but I chose this song specifically because I find its history so interesting. Because Is This It was recorded in 2001 in New York. Now, if we think context clues, 2001 was a crazy year for New York because of 9/11. And so New York City Cops was recorded before 9/11 as a double A-side single with Hard to Explain, which is a great song. But when the album was released in October 2001, out of respect for the New York City Cops, the song was removed off of Is This It and replaced. But yeah, it was never really gone because the song wasn't removed from any US vinyl pressings or any international editions of the record. And so, yeah, it's kind of still been floating around, and obviously we have access to it listening in the UK, and they play it live as well. And it's such a great song, so I'm glad we still can listen to it now. And then the next song we listened to was Reptilia, which is fab. Hope you all enjoyed. So this week we're working chronologically. So we heard songs from Strokes' first two albums, and now we're going to be looking back in time and have a look at some of their influences. And then we'll move along, see some bands that they were on the scene with. And then we'll move along again and see bands that they've gone on to influence. So we're going to start with their predecessors. And this is The Stooges we're going to listen to, Iggy Pop's band. And The Strokes took influence from The Stooges when recording Is This It? Because they recorded in the same way The Stooges recorded, which was they would, instead of recording individual tracks for each instrument, they'd all record in a room together, the whole band, and it would create a much more kind of raw sound, which is super cool. And I hope you guys can hear it when you listen to this next song. This is I Wanna Be Your Dog by The Stooges.

celebrate Euro-F's 50th anniversary with us on Saturday, the 23rd of May, with Off the Record at the Attenborough Centre for Creative Art. Expect esoteric electronic sounds, global dance, explosive techno, smoke, and light. 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

then. So what I'm going to do is close Spotify and open it again. And you'll just have to listen to me chat for a minute. Sorry. Right. I hope this decides to work because this is annoying. So I'm actually going to skip the Stooges for now. I reckon I've wasted enough time trying to get it to work, which is kind of annoying, but is what it is. We move on. So we'll try for the next song.

during technical difficulties a minute ago. Hopefully that will be the end of that, but we'll see. So that was Life's a Gas by Ramones, who are another New York band similar to The Strokes, but they were around in the 70s. And The Strokes actually covered Life's a Gas as the B-side for their 2006 single, Heart in a Cage, which was released ahead of their album, also released in 2006, called First Impressions of Earth. And it's such a great, great album. And so I want to play a song off of that album. It's actually the opening track. So good. Such a great opening track. And so, yeah, I also, after I've played that, I'm going to play some songs by some bands on the New York circuit at the same time as The Strokes, so that you can get a perspective of kind of the bands The Strokes were mixing with, competing with, kind of playing on sets with, that sort of thing. So, yeah, I hope you enjoy. This is You Only Live Once.

Okay, so that was Obstacle One by Interpol, and before that we had Available by The National. So The Strokes, Interpol and The National were all on the New York circuit at a very similar time, playing similar venues, particularly Bowery Ballroom and Mercury Lounge. So when I was doing my research, I tried to have a look at when they played these two venues, if the bands ever crossed over. Now, I couldn't find much evidence of The Strokes and Interpol crossing over, but they did both play very frequently at the Mercury Lounge in similar years. And The Strokes secured a residency at the Mercury Lounge in 2000, and they also had a residency in the same year at Bowery Ballroom, where The National went on to play in 2003 and 4. And The Strokes, while doing these residencies, actually met their manager, Ryan Gentles, who has been their long-term manager now, and kind of helped them rise to fame in the early 2000s. The Strokes went back to Bowery Ballroom after they had become very famous on November 4th, 2003, and they did like a secret show, basically. And it was so exclusive that Paris Hilton was denied entry at the door, which to me is completely insane. And so now we're going to take a break from The Strokes' history, and we're going to segue nicely into the next bit of the show by listening to two songs from their 2011 and then 2013 albums called Angles and then Come Down Machine. So this next song is called Machu Picchu, and it is my brother's second favourite Strokes song, he told me today, after Hard to Explain, but I didn't play that one. Sorry, Albert. Me and my brother both saw The Strokes when they were in London, though we saw them separately. So he saw them on the first day and I saw them on the second day that they were at the O2 last week. And I remember he said he was very upset that they didn't play Machu Picchu. So Albert, I'm playing Machu Picchu for you, if you're listening. Enjoy.

That was Call It Fate, Call It Karma by The Strokes. And so for the next and final part of this week's edition of Deep Dives, we are going to be looking at The Strokes' more recent releases and some of the bands they went on to influence or have as support acts. And so, like I mentioned earlier, I was lucky enough to see The Strokes at the O2 last Wednesday, I believe it was the 7th. And their set was amazing. It was really, really good. They had two supports. One I enjoyed slightly more than the other. And so the first one, I think, was called Alex Warren. Very odd. Was not my cup of tea. But then we had Fat White Family, who I loved. So you'll be hearing from them in a moment. But first, very famously influenced by The Strokes, we're going to be listening to some Arctic Monkeys. And so the next song I'm going to play opens with a very iconic line, "I just wanted to be one of The Strokes." And my friend Chloe, when we went to go see The Strokes, she's very artistic, she's very cool, she's my coolest friend. She painted that on a t-shirt and it looked epic. So this is Star Treatment by Arctic Monkeys.

That was Feet by Fat White Family, who, as I mentioned before, I saw them open for the Strokes at the O2 in London last Wednesday. They were such great performers. I absolutely loved it and I really want to listen to more of their music. I'd heard them mentioned before, but my mistake, I assumed they were just like another Six Music band and I didn't need to listen to them. They'd be pretty samey, but I think they're really, really special and I want to get into them more. Yeah, they're really good. I hope you enjoyed that one. That was Feet by Fat White Family. And this is my last song, sadly. I've got one more song left for you. But first of all, I wanted to say thank you so much for listening. If you have been listening and you saw on my like social media that was happening, do drop me a message. I appreciate everyone if they did want to listen to this. I know it's like probably a bit random and stuff, but who knows. So yeah, if you've been listening and you don't follow me yet, my Instagram account is deepdives.urf. So yeah, give it a follow, and I'm gonna post on there next week. The show's theme is Fontaines DC because their album is out in an hour. Their new album. I'm so excited. So yeah, I'm going to be listening to that. Hopefully you tune in next week for that. 10 p.m. on URF on a Thursday. This was Deep Dives. Thank you so much for having me. This final song is Dine and Dash by The Strokes.

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Now that the show is over and we have jointly exercised our constitutional rights, we would like to leave you with one very important thought. Sometime in the future, you may have the opportunity to serve as a juror in a censorship case or a so-called obscenity case. It would be wise to remember that the same people who would stop you from listening to Boards of Canada may be back next year to complain about a book or even a TV program. If you could be told what you can see or read, then it follows that you can be told what to say or think. Defend your constitutionally protected rights. No one else will do it.

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Now that the show is over and we have jointly exercised our constitutional rights, we would like to leave you with one very important thought. Sometime in the future, you may have the opportunity to serve as a juror in a censorship case or a so-called obscenity case. It would be wise to remember that the same people who would stop you from listening to Boards of Canada may be back next year to complain about a book or even a TV program. If you could be told what you can see or read, then it follows that you can be

celebrate Euroraf's 50th anniversary with us on Saturday, the 23rd of May, with Off the Record at the Attenborough Centre for Creative Art. 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Tickets available.

that the show is over and we have jointly exercised our constitutional rights, we would like to leave you with one very important thought. Sometime in the future, you may have the opportunity to serve as a juror in a censorship case or a so-called obscenity case. It would be wise to remember that the same people who would stop you from listening to Boards of Canada may be back next year to complain about a book or even a TV program. If you could be told what you can see or read, then it follows that you could be told what to say or think. Defend your constitutionally protected rights. No one else will do it for you.

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celebrate Euro-F's 50th anniversary with us on Saturday, the 23rd of May, with Off the Record at the Attenborough Centre for Creative Art. 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

Now that the show is over and we have jointly exercised our constitutional rights, we would like to leave you with one very important thought. Sometime in the future, you may have the opportunity to serve as a juror in a censorship case or a so-called obscenity case. It would be wise to remember that the same people would stop you from listening to Boards of Canada, maybe back next year to complain about a book or even a TV program. If you could be told what you can see or read, then it follows that you could be told what to say or think. Defend your constitutionally protected rights. No one else

celebrate Euroraf's 50th anniversary with us on Saturday the 23rd of May with Off the Record at the Attenborough Centre for Creative Art. 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

This makes me proud to be British. This makes me proud to be British. This makes me proud to be British. This makes me proud to be British. This makes me proud to be British. This makes me proud to be British. This makes me proud to be British. This makes me proud to be British. This makes me proud to be British. This makes me proud to be British. This makes me proud to be British. This makes me proud to be British. This makes me proud to be British. This makes me proud to be British. This makes me proud to be British. This makes me proud to be British. This makes me proud to be British. This makes me proud to be British. This makes me proud to be British. This makes me proud to be British. This makes me proud to be British. This makes me proud to be British. This makes me proud to be British. This makes me proud to be British. This makes me proud to be British. This makes me proud to be British. This makes me proud to be British. This makes me proud to be British. This makes me proud to be British. This makes me proud to be British. This makes me proud to be British. This makes me proud to be British. This makes me proud to be British. This makes me proud to be British. This makes me proud to be British.
This makes me proud to be British. This makes me proud to be British. This makes me proud to be British. This makes me proud to be British. This makes me proud to be British. This makes me proud to be British. This makes me proud to be British. This makes me proud to be British. This makes me proud to be British. This makes me proud to be British. This makes me proud to be British. This makes me proud to be British. This makes me proud to be British. This makes me proud to be British. This makes me proud to be British. This makes me proud to be British. This makes me proud to be British. This makes me proud to be British. This makes me proud to be British. This makes me proud to be British. This makes me proud to be British. This makes me proud to be British. This makes me proud to be British. This makes me proud to be British. This makes me proud to be British. This makes me proud to be British. This makes me proud to be British. This makes me proud to be British. This makes me proud to be British. This makes me proud to be British. This makes me proud to be British. This makes me proud to be British. This makes me proud to be British. This makes me proud to be British. This makes me proud to be British. This makes me proud to be British. This makes me proud to be British. This makes me proud to be British. This makes me proud to be British. This makes me proud to be British. This makes me proud to be British. This makes me proud to be British. This makes me proud to be British. This makes me proud to be British. This makes me proud to be British. This makes me proud to be British. This makes me proud to be British. This makes me proud to be British. This makes me proud to be British. This makes me proud to be British. This makes me proud to be British. This makes me proud to be British. This makes me proud to be British. This makes me proud to be British. This makes me proud to be British. This makes me proud to be British. This makes me proud to be British. This makes me proud to be British. This makes me proud to be British. This makes me proud to be British. This makes me proud to be British. This makes me proud to be British. This makes me proud to be British. This makes me proud to be British. This makes me proud to be British. This makes me proud.

I'm

celebrate URF's 50th anniversary with us on Saturday, the 23rd of May, with Off the Record at the Attenborough Centre for Creative Art. 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

the show is over and we have jointly exercised our constitutional rights, we would like to leave you with one very important thought. Sometime in the future, you may have the opportunity to serve as a juror in a censorship case or a so-called obscenity case. It would be wise to remember that the same people who would stop you from listening to Boards of Canada may be back next year to complain about a book or even a TV program. If you could be told what you can see or read, then it follows that you can be told what to say or think. Defend your constitutionally protected rights. No one else will do it for you.